0: Republican lawmakers. Trump said Dan J. Sullivan could take 2 or 3 percentage points from the incumbent and called the situation illegal. He then told U.S. Attorney General Todd Blanche, saying, "I think, Todd, you have a legal case on that." NBC News previously reported that the Justice Department had issued a grand jury subpoenas as part of a possible investigation into Dan J. Sullivan's campaign. The Alaska Beacon says it's not independently verified the report. Under Alaska's ranked choice voting system, the top 4 candidates in the primary advanced to the general election. Dan J. Sullivan says he will not let Trump's comments force him out of the race. He says he's running to represent the Alaskans who voted for him and to uphold the state's ranked choice voting system. The general election is November 3rd. Juneau School campus was briefly placed on lockdown yesterday morning after a man seen walking in the nearby woods carrying a rifle. Police there say they got a report at around 8:05 in the morning of an adult man who had parked on Renninger Street before entering the woods near a playground. School administrators immediately activated emergency protocols, placing the campus on temporary lockdown as a precaution. Juneau police searched the nearby trails, locating the man. According to JPD, the man told officers he was going hunting. Police determined there was no threats to students or staff, and the lockdown was lifted. JPD says officers responded out of an abundance of caution. They thank school officials and the public for their cooperation. City and Borough of Juneau and Central Council of Clinkit and Haida working with property owners and community partners on a cleanup effort in an area behind Willoughby and Capitol Avenues. The area includes the historic Hawk Village District and has faced longstanding concerns involving waste, junk, vehicles, and other public health, safety, and environmental issues. Cleanup begins this week on properties on Village Street as well as in city rights of way. Crews are removing junk vehicles, waste, and debris. City Manager Katie Castor expected to provide an update on the effort at the Juneau Assembly's September 14 meeting. The city and Clinkit and Haida say the goal is to make the area safer and healthier while recognizing the complex circumstances of people currently living or using the area. The group says they also plan to connect people with mental health, recovery, housing, and other supportive services when possible, and say the effort is intended to address immediate health and safety concerns while working towards longer-term stewardship of the area. They also say those future efforts will recognize the historical significance of the Hawk Village District. Cleanup involves the city, Clinkit and Haida, property owners, service providers, and other community partners. Now you're up to date with News of the North. I'm Jim Miller.
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2: Juneau weather.
3: With some clearing today, partly sunny from time to time with a high temperature in the low 60s and a very light northwest wind. We will be clear overnight to low 47. Sunny and dry weather ahead on Friday with a high in the mid 60s. Friday night's going to be clear, our low in the upper 40s. And the outlook for Saturday, partly sunny from time to time with a high in the mid-60s. Our next weather update in less than 30 minutes. This is Juneau Media Center meteorologist Dan Holliday.
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5: 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The Petroleum Reserve open again. 30 million acres opened for Alaska development, and Alaska's share of federal royalties rising to 70%, keeping more of the wealth generated from Alaska's resources right here in Alaska. 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

Yeah, Garth's going to be doing a big old arena tour, and those rumors are still going around that Garth is a serial killer, and you're going, what? Just Google Garth Brooks serial killer. It's actually pretty funny. Probably one of the best songs about the weekend ever done. Here's Craig Morgan as State Gets Out. 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

0: So everybody's squawking about Stella Lefty, who just did that song, Boston. Google that or ChatGPT her, too. They're saying that four of the songs on her debut album are lifted from other songs. Hey, you know, you got to make life easy when you can. It's UB on 105.
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12: A quarter century has passed since a September morning changed America. Some remember every detail. Others weren't born yet. These are the stories we must continue to tell. September 11th, 25 years later.
13: Major Heather Lucky Penny, an F-16 pilot with the District of Columbia Air National Guard's 121st Fighter Squadron. On September 11th, 2001, Penny and her flight lead were scrambled from Andrews Air Force Base after authorities believed United Airlines Flight 93 was headed towards Washington, D.C. This is her story.
14: We knew that we needed to get airborne. The Pentagon was hit, but we still didn't. We knew that we needed to get airborne. The Pentagon

0: was hit, but we still did not have orders to launch. We still did not have the authorization from the right authorities, the command authorities, to be able to launch. The guys in the bomb dump, our weapons troops, they were building up the missiles, but we would not get those missiles in time. It would be nearly an hour after the Pentagon was hit before Vice President Cheney, in our chain of command, said, "Aren't there fighters at Andrews? Somebody get them airborne." The White House JOC, the Joint Operations Center, called us, and they only knew our number because of the Secret Service. They called and said, "What can you get airborne? Do it now." And SAS said that he would ram his jet into the cockpit. I would ram my jet into the tail of the aircraft. The reason why SAS would aim for the cockpit was to take out the terrorists and the flight controls, and I would take out the tail of the aircraft, because without the tail, an aircraft becomes aerodynamically unbalanced and will just dive straight into the ground. When I first realized that we might have to ram our jets into an airliner threat, that this could potentially be a suicide mission, I thought about Pearl Harbor. I thought about the long line of not just airmen, but all service members who have answered the call. And although in the military we don't plan on doing suicide missions, if this was what my nation needed to do, that was my purpose. That was why the universe had put me there. I had peace with it. When I landed after the second sortie, first of all, I was exhausted. But what we were prepared to do that day didn't strike me as anything special or anything unusual, because I believe anybody would have been willing to do what SAS and I were prepared to do that day.
1: 25 years later, we remember those who were lost, honor those who answered the call, and keep their stories alive. September 11th, 25 years later, we remember.

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0: Juno weather.
1: With some clearing today, partly sunny from time to time with a high temperature in the low 60s and a very light northwest wind. We will be clear overnight, a low 47. Sunny and dry weather ahead on Friday with a high in the mid 60s. Friday night's going to be clear, our low in the upper 40s. And the outlook for Saturday, partly sunny from time to time with a high in the mid 60s. Our next weather update in less than 30 minutes. This is Juno Media Center meteorologist Dan Holliday.
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3: In Alaska, we do things our own way. Overcome challenges others can't even fathom. And we're fiercely loyal. And for Mary Peltola, there's no party and no politics that gets in the way of what Alaska needs. Ranked one of the most independent members of Congress, Mary took on Joe Biden to secure the border and fight back against the flow of illegal immigration. She took him on again to protect our gun rights, earning Mary an A rating from the NRA. And when Joe Biden's Interior Secretary started shutting Alaska development down, Mary helped push through the largest oil project in our state in decades. In the Senate, she'll crack down on the corruption that's raising our costs and be the independent fighter we need. With Mary Peltola, it's always Alaska first.
4: I'm Mary Peltola. I'm running for U.S. Senate, and I approve this message.
3: Paid for by Alaskans for Mary.
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5: From the capital city, I'm Jim Miller. Here's the stories we're following this hour. NAMI Juno is inviting parents, caregivers, and other trusted adults to a community event next week aimed at helping them recognize and respond to youth struggling with suicidal thoughts. Charity Anderson with the National Alliance on Mental Illness said many young people hide their distress behind a smile, even as their behavior changes.
6: It's really easy sometimes for people just to mask how they're feeling. You know, they'll put on a smile, pretend everything is fine, but in the background, maybe they are isolating a lot more.
5: The free presentation, Signs of Suicide, will be held September 17, 5 to 6:30 p.m. at Floyd Dryden. Anderson says it is geared towards parents, caregivers, coaches, and any adults who regularly contact with youth. The program built around the message, act, acknowledge that something is wrong, show the person you care, and tell a trusted adult or help them connect with support. Anderson says it's important for adults to share their own experiences with mental health struggles when appropriate, to normalize those feelings and show youth they are not alone. She also encouraged people to ask directly if they're worried someone may be suicidal, calling the long-held fear that the question might put the idea in their head a myth. The event will include food, youth activities, and supervised childcare so adults can focus on the presentation. President Trump says he plans to campaign in Alaska for Republican Senator Dan Sullivan and has suggested there could be legal action against another candidate with the same name. Trump made the comments last week while speaking with reporters and Republican lawmakers. Dan J. Sullivan, a Petersburg Republican who was challenging the incumbent, has received about 2.5% of the vote in the August primary. He remained on the ballot after finishing third and has said he intends to stay in the race. Trump has repeatedly claimed without providing evidence that Dan J. Sullivan is a fraudulent candidate who could take votes away from the incumbent. During a September 2nd dinner with Republican lawmakers, Trump said Dan J. Sullivan could take 2 or 3 percentage points from the incumbent and called the situation illegal. He then told U.S. Attorney General Todd Blanche, saying, "I think, Todd, you have a legal case on that." NBC News previously reported that the Justice Department had issued a grand jury subpoenas as part of a possible investigation into Dan J. Sullivan's campaign. The Alaska Beacon says it's not independently verified the report. Under Alaska's ranked choice voting system, the top 4 candidates in the primary advanced to the general election. Dan J. Sullivan says he will not let Trump's comments force him out of the race. He says he's running to represent the Alaskans who voted for him and to uphold the state's ranked choice voting system. The general election is November 3rd. Juno School campus was briefly placed on lockdown yesterday morning after a man seen walking into nearby woods carrying a rifle. Police there say they got a report at around 8:05 in the morning of an adult man who had parked on Renninger Street before entering the woods near a playground. School administrators immediately activated emergency protocols, placing the campus on temporary lockdown as a precaution. Juno police searched the nearby trails, locating the man. According to JPD, the man told officers he was going hunting. Police determined there was no threats to students or staff, and the lockdown was lifted. JPD says officers responded out of an abundance of caution. They thank school officials and the public for their cooperation. City and Borough of Juneau and Central Council of Clinkit and Haida working with property owners and community partners on a cleanup effort in an area behind Willoughby and Capitol Avenues. The area includes the historic Hawk Village District and has faced longstanding concerns involving waste, junk, vehicles, and other public health, safety, and environmental issues. Cleanup begins this week on properties on Village Street as well as in city rights of way. Crews are removing junk vehicles, waste, and debris. City Manager Katie Castor expected to provide an update on the effort at the Juno Assembly's September 14 meeting. The city and Clinkit and Haida say the goal is to make the area safer and healthier while recognizing the complex circumstances of people currently living or using the area. The group says they also plan to connect people with mental health, recovery, housing, and other supportive services when possible, and say the effort is intended to address immediate health and safety concerns while working towards longer-term stewardship of the area. They also say those future efforts will recognize the historical significance of the Hawk Village District. Cleanup involves the city, Clinkit and Haida, property owners, service providers, and other communities. Community partners. Now you're up to date with News of the North. I'm Jim Miller.
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4: Juno weather.
7: No rain expected through the weekend. Mainly clear sky and overnight low will drop down in the mid to upper 40s. Lots of sunshine, mid 60s Friday. Friday night, mainly clear and overnight low in the mid to upper 40s. And then Saturday, sunshine, high near 65. Sunday, right back with sunshine, mid 60s. Monday, lower 60s. And then Tuesday, we'll see a little bit more cloud cover with a high near 60. Our next weather update in less than 30 minutes. This is Juno Media Center meteorologist Sally Russell.
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0: New song, Love and Life Again on Talku 105 UB. We are ready for more Seattle Seahawks football. Now we take a break and we don't come back until Sunday, September 20th, on the road to Arizona and hoping Sam Darnold will be back. I'm hoping, everybody's hoping, after last night's 13-10 win over New England.
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10: A quarter century has passed since a September morning changed America. Some remember every detail. Others weren't born yet. These are the stories we must continue to tell. September 11th, 25 years later.
11: On September 11th, 2001, Tanya Temper's fiancé, firefighter Sergio Villanova, responded to the World Trade Center attacks. He never came home.
12: I had just gotten engaged to the love of my life, Sergio Villanueva. And we got engaged on June 30th, 2001, the 7-year anniversary of our first kiss. Sergio was a firefighter. He was stationed at Ladder 132 in Brooklyn. He was supposed to come home that morning because he had done a 24-hour shift at the firehouse. I did not want to believe that he wasn't coming home. I wanted to believe that he was down there helping rescue people still. Sergio and I were scheduled to go to the Fountainhead, our venue, to sign our contract. And I called and I told them, my fiance is one of the missing, but please don't give up our date. August 1st, please don't give up our date, because he's gonna come home.
10: 25 years later, we remember those who were lost, honor those who answered the call, and keep their stories alive. September 11th, 25 years later, we remember.
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0: Lainey Wilson with help from John Mayer. John Mayer is going to be putting the Grateful Dead back together. Hey, man, we're getting the band back together again because he's been playing with him. It's talking.
1: Juneau weather.
2: No rain expected through the weekend. Mainly clear sky and overnight low will drop down in the mid to upper 40s. Lots of sunshine, mid 60s Friday. Friday night, mainly clear and overnight low in the mid to upper 40s. And then Saturday, sunshine, high near 65. Sunday, right back with sunshine, mid 60s. Monday, lower 60s. And then Tuesday, we'll see a little bit more cloud cover with a high near 60. Our next weather update in less than 30 minutes. This is Juneau Media Center meteorologist Sally Russell.
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19: Juneau's country home. Talk who?

Well, we're getting close to the weekend. I'm just checking here. What can we celebrate this weekend? We have any cool food holidays or anything going on this weekend? Let's see here. Chocolate Milkshake Day coming up on Saturday, Sunday. Oh, this is pretty good. International Chocolate Day. There you go. I mean, chocolate this, chocolate that, chocolate pancakes to kick it off, chocolate sandwich for lunch. I mean, I'm in. Here's Diamond Rio now.

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0: All gonna get tippy two with Shaboos. Hey, here with the catfish rolling right along in your radio. Always good to have you guys on board. Well, I've always got my nose in it. Let's see what's going on. I'm sure we've got something to tell you about. Oh, how about this? Another study suggests that that knowing your way around a wine list may have to do more with brain power than your drinking habits. All right. Researchers tested more than 1,000 on both IQ and wine knowledge, covering everything from grape varieties to winemaking techniques. People with higher IQs generally knew more about the wine, even though they didn't work in the wine industry. How about that? All of this gobbledygook about the wine and how you know and IQs, just head down the box wine aisle and pick one up, will you? The box stuff, it's good, it's cheaper.
1: Juno weather.
2: No rain expected through the weekend. Mainly clear sky and overnight low will drop down in the mid to upper 40s. Lots of sunshine, mid 60s Friday. Friday night, mainly clear and overnight low in the mid to upper 40s. And then Saturday, sunshine, high near 65. Sunday, right back with sunshine, mid 60s. Monday, lower 60s. And then Tuesday, we'll see a little bit more cloud cover with a high near 60. Our next weather update in less than 30 minutes. This is Juno Media Center meteorologist Sally Russell.
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4: 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They're not here to serve you. Your agent is. And having a local agent that can help you through the claims process can really help you with a lot of heartache avoidance later. Also, you know, we give to our local community. I help coach football. I give to the football and basketball and wrestling clubs and the swim club. And having a local agent helps you. It helps the community. And it really helps you maximize what you're getting back from your insurance company. So, yeah, look local first.
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0: quarter century has passed since a September morning changed America. Some remember every detail. Others weren't born yet. These are the stories we must continue to tell. September 11th, 25 years later.
1: Hi, my name is Julie Sweeney Roth, and I'm 47 years old. I live in New Jersey, and my husband, Brian David Sweeney, was killed on September 11th. Brian was very interesting, very unique. I've never met, and I don't think I ever will meet anybody like him. He decided to go to Pensacola, Florida, and go to officer candidate school and enlist in the Navy. In the Navy, Brian became a lieutenant. He fought in the Gulf War. He flew fighter jets. He was an F-14 fighter pilot. After he flew in the Gulf War, he ended up going to Top Gun in Miramar, California, and becoming a student. He graduated top of his class and then went back and became an instructor. But when he left the Navy, that's when I ended up getting that opportunity to meet him. He worked for a company that was designing a new fighter jet. So that job required him to fly to LA once a month. And I'll never forget the weekend prior to September 11th. It was a beautiful, beautiful weekend on Cape Cod. And Sunday night, when Brian would normally be packing, he wasn't. What had happened is he changed his flight from September 10th, which was Monday, to Tuesday, September 11th. And I remember seeing him walk away, and you don't think anything of it. It was just a normal day, and I was off to work. I was a high school teacher at Dennis Yarmouth High School on Cape Cod. There was a knock on my classroom door, and I could see through the window of the classroom door that it was the principal. And he had told me that I had a telephone call, and it was Brian's mom. And she said to me very directly, "Julie, we have a situation." And I said, "What's going on?" And she said, "Do you know what flight Brian is on? He's on a hijacked airplane, and he called me. I just wanted to know what flight he was on." I hang up the phone, and the first thing I did was I looked at my principal and I said, "Turn on the television." All I see when I turn on the television is the repeated coverage of that second plane going into the South Tower. Brian could fly airplanes. So my first thought was I was thankful that he was on one of these planes because I believed that he could help the situation. I get home and I remember my mother-in-law saying to me that he had called me. So the first thing I did was I walked over to the answering machine. I pressed play and I hear the answering machine voice with a timestamp on it, and it says 8:58 a.m. At 8:58 a.m., Brian had the wherewithal and the calm.

0: calmness to call me from the plane and very clearly said,
1: "Jules, this is Ryan. Listen, on an airplane that's been hijacked, if things don't go well, I'm looking good. I just want you to know I absolutely love you. I want you to do good. So happy to find it. Same to my parents and everybody. And I just totally love you, and I'll see you later. Hi, babe. What if I call you?"
0: It was probably at that moment that I realized that he wasn't coming home. The calmness in his voice is what has brought me to this point. The fact that he believed that he would see me again or see me when I got there is what gets me through every day. I have remarried. I do have two boys of my own. They are 13 and 14, and they're my reason. They're my reason to do good and go have good times and be happy. And live every day like, you know, I'm not sure if tomorrow's going to come, but I live every day to its fullest. And I try to really make Brian proud.
2: 25 years later, we remember those who were lost, honor those who answered the call, and keep their stories alive. September 11th, 25 years later, we remember.
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0: Lizzo.
1: Jump on some social media here. A TikToker asked people to share their worst wedding guest experiences. People were up to the challenge, offering some shocking things, including one who shares, the bride made up the groom. Huh? There was no man, and she had this made-up life for years. At another wedding, the DJ died of a heart attack right in the middle of the dancing. And at another, the maid of honor announced she was still in love with the groom during her speech. Ouch. I wonder if when that kind of stuff happens, you get to take your wedding gifts back. Just asking for a friend.
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0: Sanity, Zach Top, of course, Catfish on the way. Hold on, I got Joe Diffie and some Alan Jackson.
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0: Yeah, this is where I go dig for audio you may have missed online, YouTube, wherever I can find it. Well, now that we're past Labor Day, let's get into Halloween. Actually, it started a few weeks ago, didn't it? But anyway, here's a Walmart worker saying it's still too early for them to have all their Halloween costumes out, right?
4: This guy that came up to me with his son, and he said that he was just looking for a Flash costume for him for Halloween, and I told him that they're going to have them at the front in the seasonal section where the rest of the Halloween stuff at. He looked at me and was like, we just checked from over there, and all we was able to find was Spider-Man and Batman costumes. Can you double check it? And I was like, all right, cool. So I went on my phone to check and see if they had any Flash costumes for him. After I got done looking it up, it said NA, not available on my phone, and I showed him like, oh, maybe they haven't stocked them up yet. Maybe for right now all they got is the Batman and Spider-Man costumes until they bring these out. Then he want to say, but what if they don't have it later on? That's why I'm trying to get it right now. That's why I'm asking you, is there a way you can bring it out faster before anybody else buy it? I'm like, sir, how can I bring out the Flash costume when I literally just told you a bunch of times that we don't have the costume anywhere in the store?
0: Oh, OMG, right? Oh, good God. That guy talks faster than me. Anyway, people get hell-bent because their kids want the costume. I gotta have it now. If I don't have this, they're all sold. Yeah, well, go home and make it. Anyway, gosh darn it, man. People are freaks about that stuff. All right, there you go. Your audio catch of the day. I love it. Yeah. Aren't you glad you're a lot more normal than some of these people? We'll do it again tomorrow.
5: Juno weather.
6: No rain expected through the weekend. Mainly clear sky and overnight low will drop down in the mid to upper 40s. Lots of sunshine, mid 60s Friday. Friday night, mainly clear and overnight low in the mid to upper 40s. And then Saturday, sunshine, high near 65. Sunday, right back with sunshine, mid 60s. Monday, lower 60s. And then Tuesday, we'll see a little bit more cloud cover with a high near 60. Our next weather update in less than 30 minutes. This is Juno Media Center meteorologist Sally Russell.
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The great Faith Hill, yes, one of her biggest and best. Coming up, Lauren Alanna, Chase Matthew, keeping it at Nashville Fresh with a new one. Also, the latest from Ella Langley. Got Toby Keith ready to go. Boy, I got the jams. If you got the time, I got the tunes. Here's Alan Jackson. That'd be all right.

0: Well, here we go. In football season, new poll finds that football is still our favorite sport. 50% of Americans follow football at least a little bit. That's almost 20 points higher than the second place, which is baseball. Should it still be called America's pastime? 29%. Basketball also 29%. Technically a tie for second. Ice hockey comes in at 12%. Soccer also 12%. You know, there's always a sport to watch on TV. I kind of, you know, or as my friends at the bar call it, to lose money betting on it.
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2: No rain expected through the weekend. Mainly clear sky and overnight low will drop down in the mid to upper 40s. Lots of sunshine, mid 60s Friday. Friday night, mainly clear and overnight low in the mid to upper 40s. And then Saturday, sunshine, high near 65. Sunday, right back with sunshine, mid 60s. Monday, lower 60s. And then Tuesday, we'll see a little bit more cloud cover with a high near 60. Our next weather update in less than 30 minutes. This is Juno Media Center meteorologist Sally Russell.
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2: 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Whoa. Taylor Swift scores her 14th country number one as I Knew It, I Knew You tops the Billboard Hot Country right there as well. Of course, from Toy Story 5. George Strait received the Career Maker Award from the Nashville Songwriters Hall of Fame coming up in October. Chris Young, Trace Adkins, Raylan, and Braylon perform tonight at the Grand Ole Opry. Cody Johnson is set to host his third annual Cody Johnson Team Roping Championship. If you happen to be in Belton, Texas, October 6th through the 11th, check it out. And finally, Dolly Parton's Songteller Hotel and Life of Many Colors Museum will open on September 29th in Nashville. The great Dolly Parton. There you go. Little music Nashville news update for you. Always want to keep you up to date.
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0: Hey guys, I got more jams on the way. You know how I am. Yeah, coming up 10, you Tucker, Luke Bryan's brand new one. 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Don't be shy. Reach out, say hi. 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I'm checking it every second or so.
1: Juno weather.
2: No rain expected through the weekend. Mainly clear sky and overnight low will drop down in the mid to upper 40s. Lots of sunshine, mid 60s Friday. Friday night, mainly clear and overnight low in the mid to upper 40s. And then Saturday, sunshine, high near 65. Sunday, right back with sunshine, mid 60s. Monday, lower 60s. And then Tuesday, we'll see a little bit more cloud cover with a high near 60. Our next weather update in less than 30 minutes. This is Juno Media Center meteorologist Sally Russell.
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2: Lipstick letter across the mirror this morning. Said goodbye, baby. You left without one.

Inside the Saloon on this Thirsty Throwback Thursday. That's a great way to kick off a Thirsty Thursday with some B&D. Patty Loveless on the way. Also, Luke Bryan continues to get a lot of trolls online, thanks in large part to his brand new album. We'll talk a little bit more about that and why that is upsetting me. Patty Loveless, did I say that? Zach John King, Alabama, and George Strait.

0: His brand new album, Signs, in stores right now. That is Luke Bryan, Country and She Knows It. And he has taken it from a lot of trolls online recently for a few of his lyrics and song choices on this brand new album, saying it's very simple and nothing like Luke Bryan used to write. You know, he is an award-winning songwriter, has been for many years, and Luke Bryan is a little upset by it because he says, I don't care if you call me a bad songwriter. If you don't like my songs, that's one thing. But the minute you start saying that I use computer programs like AI to write lyrics, I'm going to have a problem. He says, you better hope I don't find you out in public if you're talking bad about me online, because you and I are going to have some words. Taylor Swift with the number one song in the country, Sammy Kershaw and Lone Star. Hang on.
1: Juneau weather.
2: No rain expected through the weekend. Mainly clear sky and overnight low will drop down in the mid to upper 40s. Lots of sunshine, mid 60s Friday. Friday night, mainly clear and overnight low in the mid to upper 40s. And then Saturday, sunshine, high near 65. Sunday, right back with sunshine, mid 60s. Monday, lower 60s. And then Tuesday, we'll see a little bit more cloud cover with a high near 60. Our next weather update in less than 30 minutes. This is Juneau Media Center meteorologist Sally Russell.
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0: The number one song in the country, that is Taylor Swift, I Knew It, I Knew You, her first number one in 13 years. How crazy is that? And 13 being her favorite number. It all just works out. Zach John King on the way, Alabama High Cotton, and there's a difference between living and living well. Ain't that the truth? King's going to tell us about it.
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0: Zach John King, get to drinking here inside the saloon. I wonder if using three names is coming back in style in country music. Do you remember back in the day, you used to use three names all the time? John Michael Montgomery in the early to mid-90s, he always went by John Michael Montgomery. Of course, David Lee Murphy. And you don't hear much from Kenneth Lee Bryce or Kenneth Eric Church. They opt out just to use their middle names, but we'd be okay with them using three names, wouldn't we? Stick around. Music on the way from Ella Langley, Hal Ketchum, Toby Keith, and Jason Aldean.
1: Juno weather.
2: No rain expected through the weekend. Mainly clear sky and overnight low will drop down in the mid to upper 40s. Lots of sunshine, mid 60s Friday. Friday night, mainly clear and overnight low in the mid to upper 40s. And then Saturday, sunshine, high near 65. Sunday, right back with sunshine, mid 60s. Monday, lower 60s. And then Tuesday, we'll see a little bit more cloud cover with a high near 60. Our next weather update in less than 30 minutes. This is Juno Media Center meteorologist Sally Russell.
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Work of that night shift with John Party here inside the saloon. You know, many moons ago, almost 30 years ago when I started in radio, next May will be my 30th year. Hi, Rich Cassidy. I did work the night shift, and not in a way that John Party is singing about. I actually worked overnight. Went to the radio station at 11 o'clock at night and got off about 6 a.m., which was great because that's usually when a lot of my buddies were rolling in from the night before. Ella Langley, Morgan Wallen, and Pam Tillis right now.

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0: Ella Langley, Morgan Wallen with their big number one. That is, I Can't Say I Can't Love You Anymore is the name of that one. Her latest album, Dandelion, doing well for her. And Morgan Wallen working on a brand new album. But he did recently come out and say if he had to do it all over again, on his very first album that he released, had his song Up Down and The Way I Talk on it. And what else was on there? Chasing You? Was Chasing You on there? Regardless, he says, if I go back and I listen to that first album now, he said, I regret recording a few of the songs that I did, but I learned my lesson, and I will never probably sing those ever again. Hal Ketchum on the way, Jelly Roll, and Toby Keith.
1: Juneau weather.
2: No rain expected through the weekend. Mainly clear sky and overnight low will drop down in the mid to upper 40s. Lots of sunshine, mid 60s Friday. Friday night, mainly clear and overnight low in the mid to upper 40s. And then Saturday, sunshine, high near 65. Sunday, right back with sunshine, mid 60s. Monday, lower 60s. And then Tuesday, we'll see a little bit more cloud cover with a high near 60. Our next weather update in less than 30 minutes. This is Juneau Media Center meteorologist Sally Russell.
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0: The latest from Jelly Roll, that is Hands Up here inside the saloon. Kind of a polarizing figure right now in all across media. But you got to give it up for Jelly Roll for losing almost 300 pounds. I mean, the guy is healthier than he's ever been. And many people are wondering now, he's taking 2 years off the road. And apparently he's going to do that to get rid of all the excess skin he has from losing 300 pounds. I imagine he's got quite a bit of it. But many are wondering if he's going to start in some tattoo removal. That'll be interesting to see. It's kind of his calling card. Stella Lefty on the way, Luke Bryan and John Michael Montgomery. Come on back.
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0: tell a lefty that is Boston here inside the saloon, or as I call it, the absolute earworm. I sing along every time I hear it. I'm glad I had the microphone off. You'd have heard my bad singing. Singing along, Stella sings it much better than me. Alan Jackson, Carrie Underwood. We'll tell you what song Carrie Underwood recently sang online, and that video's gone viral, and I think she did pretty well. Kenny, Shania Twain, and more of your favorites. Hang on.
1: Juno weather.
2: No rain expected through the weekend. Mainly clear sky and overnight low will drop down in the mid to upper 40s. Lots of sunshine, mid 60s Friday. Friday night, mainly clear and overnight low in the mid to upper 40s. And then Saturday, sunshine, high near 65. Sunday, right back with sunshine, mid 60s. Monday, lower 60s. And then Tuesday, we'll see a little bit more cloud cover with a high near 60. Our next weather update in less than 30 minutes. This is Juno Media Center meteorologist Sally Russell.
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16: Juno!

Tim McGraw and Everywhere here inside the saloon out of the album of the same name. Came out in 1997, and the only reason I remember that is it came out, and that about a week and a half later is when I got my first internship to work for nothing at my local hometown radio station, and we played a lot of songs off that record. Kenny on the way. We'll throw in Shania Twain, also Alan Jackson, and a big number one for James Otto. Recently, he filled in for the late, great Ron Lalo, sang and went on tour with the Mavericks. Here's his big number one, Just Got Started Loving You.

0: out here in just a couple of weeks, the 25th of this month. Kenny Chesney, his 21st studio album titled Silver Sands Marina. That is Carry On. We carry on with Kane Brown, Alan Jackson, and a little bitty. And Carrie Underwood with Jesus Take the Wheel. And there is a video just floating around social media right now at a recent concert stop where not only did she sing all of her hits, but she also sang some of her favorite rock hits. And one of those being Break Stuff by Limp Bizkit. Now, if you know that song, there are a lot of bad words in that song. Now, Carrie let the audience sing the bad words. She didn't say a single one.
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2: No rain expected through the weekend. Mainly clear sky and overnight low will drop down in the mid to upper 40s. Lots of sunshine, mid 60s Friday. Friday night, mainly clear and overnight low in the mid to upper 40s. And then Saturday, sunshine, high near 65. Sunday, right back with sunshine, mid 60s. Monday, lower 60s. And then Tuesday, we'll see a little bit more cloud cover with a high near 60. Our next weather update in less than 30 minutes. This is Juneau Media Center meteorologist Sally Russell.
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0: Kane Brown and Woman here inside RC Social Saloon. Coming up, we'll hear from Ella Langley, also Marty Stewart, who next to the Country Music Hall of Fame, and maybe, quite possibly, Marty has more artifacts than the Country Music Hall of Fame. Marty has been given so many country music pieces of history, antiques, and artifacts over the years, and he stores them all inside the Congress of Country Music, and he's opening it up to the public every once in a while. But if you follow Congress of Country Music on all the socials, it's great. Every now and again, he'll pull out a piece and talk about it. One of the ones that blew me away was he actually has Jimmy Rogers' guitar. If you know how important that is, yeah, you're a true country music fan. Miranda Lambert coming up next.
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0: Paula Langley's latest and loving life again here inside the saloon. She has gotten to the drink business. I saw some videos online of some fellow radio guys and gals and a few people that work in the business as well. I have not gotten one, but that's quite all right. I'm okay. I don't have no fear of missing out, but they have been sent a early taste test of a new Ella Langley energy drink. It's called Peach and Honey, I believe. But also, she came out with her own style of Shinerbach beer. Pretty interesting. Yeah, strike while the iron's hot. Luke Combs, George Strait, Shenandoah, and Gretchen Wilson all coming up.
1: Juno weather.
2: No rain expected through the weekend. Mainly clear sky and overnight low will drop down in the mid to upper 40s. Lots of sunshine, mid 60s Friday. Friday night, mainly clear and overnight low in the mid to upper 40s. And then Saturday, sunshine, high near 65. Sunday, right back with sunshine, mid 60s. Monday, lower 60s. And then Tuesday, we'll see a little bit more cloud cover with a high near 60. Our next weather update in less than 30 minutes. This is Juno Media Center meteorologist Sally Russell.
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of the blue, drifting off to the evening news. She said, honey, what would you do if you'd have never met me? I just laughed, said, I don't know. I could take a couple guesses.

Travis Tritt and Take It Easy here inside RC Social Saloon. A song that was never going to happen on the tribute to the Eagles. Well, it was going to happen, but a video wasn't going to happen for Travis Tritt. Only if all original members stopped fighting and agreed to be in the video together. I don't know how he did it, but Travis Tritt got all the original members back together for the video of Take It Easy. His cover of it. Next thing you know, they went on tour then. The next 30 years, all original members.

0: Lainey Wilson, John Mayer, that is Phone Keys Wallet here inside the saloon. It is teetering and a tottering right there at the number two spot on the country music charts, right behind Taylor Swift. Could become yet another number one for Lainey. Luke Combs on the way, George Strait and Chris Stapleton with Broken Halos. Hang on.
1: Juno weather.
2: No rain expected through the weekend. Mainly clear sky and overnight low will drop down in the mid to upper 40s. Lots of sunshine, mid 60s Friday. Friday night, mainly clear and overnight low in the mid to upper 40s. And then Saturday, sunshine, high near 65. Sunday, right back with sunshine, mid 60s. Monday, lower 60s. And then Tuesday, we'll see a little bit more cloud cover with a high near 60. Our next weather update in less than 30 minutes. This is Juno Media Center meteorologist Sally Russell.
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0: BYU here inside RC's Social Saloon. Hang out, Dan and Shay on the way with their powerful new song called Say So. We'll flip a coin with Jody Messina, heads Carolina, tails California. And Chris Young, fans a little worried about him at another recent concert stop. It is about the third time it's happened in the last several months where many fans would take to social media and say, it seemed like he might have had a little bit too much to drink before he went on stage.
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0: say so. The latest from Dan and Shay, and I absolutely love it. I love that song. I love the harmonies. I love those guys. I've had the chance to sit and chat with them. They are just wonderful human beings and great musicians, and they love the history of country music. They love bringing their own style of country music. But more than that, they're always the first with a helping hand if somebody needs something, and such a powerful song from them with Say So. Hey, if you love the history of country music, stories behind the greatest country songs of all time, join us on our Facebook and TikTok. It is called Cassidy Country. We get about 2 million views a week, and you're invited. It's absolutely free to learn a little bit of trivia and history behind the greatest country songs of all time.
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2: No rain expected through the weekend. Mainly clear sky and overnight low will drop down in the mid to upper 40s. Lots of sunshine, mid 60s Friday. Friday night, mainly clear and overnight low in the mid to upper 40s. And then Saturday, sunshine, high near 65. Sunday, right back with sunshine, mid 60s. Monday, lower 60s. And then Tuesday, we'll see a little bit more cloud cover with a high near 60. Our next weather update in less than 30 minutes. This is Juneau Media Center meteorologist Sally Russell.
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Yeah, that's the girl everybody wants. The one's got it all. You know, it's Kenny here with Charlie, kicking off hour one of the show here tonight. Hey there. Appreciate y'all joining me. Hope everybody's in a good mood here tonight. I know I am.

0: your South Sanity. It was Zach Top, Charlie Derrick here. You know, I was just talking about being in a good mood here tonight. Of course, getting into, you know, NFL is always puts me in a good mood. That first week of the NFL always puts me in a good mood. I just love football so much. And college is okay, but NFL is my deal. So I'm in a real good mood getting into the weekend this weekend. Charlie Derrick with you. But that and Patty and Bridget. I hadn't heard from Patty and Bridget in the longest time. They're third shifters, and I just thought, you know, maybe they changed jobs, because I literally hadn't heard from them about a year, but I just got a text from Patty and said, yeah, me and Bridget's still listening. We want to hear some Alan Jackson. So I said, all right, I'll put y'all one on. And they wanted to hear Don't Rock the Jukebox. You want to hear it too? Stick around, because it's coming up.
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2: The next couple of days shaping up to be very nice. Mainly clear sky through the early morning. We'll drop down in the mid to upper 40s. Later on today, sunny skies and a high near 65. Clear mid to upper 40s. Later on tonight, Saturday, sunshine mid 60s. Sunday, we should see sun-filled skies and a high near 65. And Monday, partly sunny, low 60s. Our next weather update in less than 30 minutes. 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

There's Chevy Silverado, Bailey Zimmerman, and Charlie Dirk. So y'all got big plans for the weekend. Andrea and I don't think we can afford it, but Andrea wants to look at a couple options on, putting in a floor for the

0: garage, you know, those little squares that fit together, those little rubber squares is what we're going to be looking at. She also wanted to look, there's some paint or something you can get to. So like I said, I don't think we could afford it, but sometimes those are the most fun trips, you know, to go shopping for stuff for the house and stuff that you can't afford. You know, you ain't gonna buy it. So you ain't got to worry about spending a lot of money, but you go looking anyway. So that's about all we got going this weekend. That and the NFL for me. But what about y'all? What y'all got going this weekend you can't wait to get to?
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0: Here's Lord Elena, Chase Matthew, and all my exes, Charlie Derrick. See, I didn't even know, you know, it stands to reason that Wynonna Judd would still be touring. As a matter of fact, she still does shows and festivals and stuff like that throughout the country. But Donna and Carrie were about to go see him. I said, well, I didn't even know you were about to go see her, and asked me to put a song by Wynonna, which I'm about to do coming up here next. But good for her. You know, good for some of these old school artists that, you know, we still play them here on the station, but they don't come out with new songs anymore, but they're still touring, Wynonna's included.
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2: The next couple of days shaping up to be very nice. Mainly clear sky through the early morning. We'll drop down in the mid to upper 40s. Later on today, sunny skies and a high near 65. Clear mid to upper 40s. Later on tonight, Saturday, sunshine mid 60s. Sunday, we should see sun-filled skies and a high near 65. And Monday, partly sunny, low 60s. Our next weather update in less than 30 minutes. This is Juneau Media Center meteorologist Sally Russell.
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3: 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Mm-hmm.

Yeah, a lot of stuff happened on that place, didn't it? Red Dirt Road, Brooks and Dunn, Charlie, Derek. I tell you what, you got a Dolly Parton song you're about to play to kick off hour two of your show. You just hush and pay attention. You know it?

0: You would not believe the number of requests I get for that song every night. And, you know, I don't know why it surprises me. It's just kind of one of those novelty songs, you know, that you expect. Oh, yeah, everybody's going to get tired of that. No, they're not. No, we're not. It's Riley Green and Think As You Drunk I Am. The only artist get more requests for, or at least on my show here on the Overnight Show, is Ella. And just about any song by Ella. But Riley Green is close behind. Charlie Derrick, I appreciate y'all joining me. Heading into the weekend. Got some George on the way. Carried Away. Get a lot of requests for him, too. About to play his Carried Away song coming up next.
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2: The next couple of days shaping up to be very nice. Mainly clear sky through the early morning. We'll drop down in the mid to upper 40s. Later on today, sunny skies and a high near 65. Clear mid to upper 40s. Later on tonight, Saturday, sunshine mid 60s. Sunday, we should see sun-filled skies and a high near 65. And Monday, partly sunny, low 60s. Our next weather update in less than 30 minutes. This is Juno Media Center meteorologist Sally Russell.
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0: maybe turn his truck around. Jordan Davis, Charlie Derrick. I remember the year was 1989 that this song came out, because me and my partner Mark, we were playing pop music. We're doing a morning show together, Charlie and Mark, and we're doing a morning show together. And we were playing, pop music, adult contemporary, I think is what they called it. But we loved country music back then, and we were thinking at that time in 1989, we said we ought to try to get a job on a country station. I bet that'd be fun. Of course, we didn't. But the reason we were thinking about that, one of the songs for the reason we were thinking about that was Eddie Rabbit on Second Thought. Man, that's a good song, isn't it? You remember that? Can you believe it's 1989 when that thing came out? Sure was. Stick around. You want to hear it as much as I do. It's on the way.
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0: He was doing that song at the NFL opener. It was the Seattle. Luke Bryan was in Seattle, and he was doing that song. I didn't realize he was going to be there. I'm supposed to pay attention to our country music artist, but I didn't know he was going to be there. I jacked up the TV. It was one of the pregame things that was going on for the Seattle and the Patriots game. And that was a good game, wasn't it? Got some more coming up this weekend. A lot of NFL happening this weekend. I love it. You know I do. But Luke and his latest, Country and She Knows It, here with the Charlie Derrick Show. Hey, I appreciate y'all joining me on the show here tonight. I sure hope everything's going good for you so far.
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2: The next couple of days shaping up to be very nice. Mainly clear sky through the early morning. We'll drop down in the mid to upper 40s. Later on today, sunny skies and a high near 65. Clear mid to upper 40s. Later on tonight, Saturday, sunshine mid 60s. Sunday, we should see sun-filled skies and a high near 65. And Monday, partly sunny, low 60s. Our next weather update in less than 30 minutes. This is Juno Media Center meteorologist Sally Russell.
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2: 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June.

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How about a little Texas? Does that do you some good? Here's my love. 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

0: You're Jason Aldean, and don't tell on me. Charlie Derrick here. This was about the year that Troy Aikman, you know, quarterback for the Dallas Cowboys, it was 1992. I think that was about the year that he was dating, he had Lori Morgan. She was always around Dallas. Lori Morgan was, you know, the country singer, and she's still beautiful. I mean, but she was pretty stunning, you know, back in her day, back 35 years ago, and two of them were dating at the time. I don't think they dated for very long, but they did date. It was a big deal. Bringing that up because Lori's about to do Watch Me, one of my favorites from her. Stick around. It's on the way.
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2: The next couple of days shaping up to be very nice. Mainly clear sky through the early morning. We'll drop down in the mid to upper 40s. Later on today, sunny skies and a high near 65. Clear mid to upper 40s. Later on tonight, Saturday, sunshine mid 60s. Sunday, we should see sun-filled skies and a high near 65. And Monday, partly sunny, low 60s. Our next weather update in less than 30 minutes. This is Juneau Media Center meteorologist Sally Russell.
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0: Zach John King, you get to drinking. Charlie Derrick. Anybody going to see Practical Magic 2 over the weekend? I don't know what kind of expectations they have at the box office. I don't remember being crazy about Practical Magic 1. Was that 20 years ago? Sandra Bullock and Nicole Kidman. But I love both of them. And I saw the trailer on Practical Magic 2. We're probably not going to go. You never know. You might be okay. We ain't got anything to do this weekend. Let's go to that movie. I doubt that's going to happen for me and Andrea, but it does look pretty good. Practical Magic 2 on the big screen.
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0: Ain't it you pretty? Hudson Westbrook's that fella's name. Charlie Dirk here. It just never fails. Every time I play Song of the South by Alabama for the rest of the day, I'm singing sweet potato pie in a hush sure mouth. It's hard not song. It's hard song not to sing along with. We about to see if you sing along with it too, because I'm about to play it coming up next.
1: Juneau weather.
2: The next couple of days shaping up to be very nice. Mainly clear sky through the early morning. We'll drop down in the mid to upper 40s. Later on today, sunny skies and a high near 65. Clear mid to upper 40s. Later on tonight, Saturday, sunshine mid 60s. Sunday, we should see sun-filled skies and a high near 65. And Monday, partly sunny, low 60s. Our next weather update in less than 30 minutes. This is Juneau Media Center meteorologist Sally Russell.
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0: You know, I guess I'm just never, ever going to get tired of hearing that song. Strawberry Wine, Dina, here with Charlie, kicking off hour four of my show here tonight. Hey there, welcome to the weekend. Appreciate you joining me. Here's Eric Church in Springsteen.
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0: You know, I still can't get over her dad. You know who her dad is? The guy who invented Groupon. You remember Groupon? Is Groupon even still around? I don't know if it is or not, but I remember it was a big deal back in the day. I never used that. I don't know why. But I know a lot of people who did. But her dad, Stella Lefty's dad, is the one who invented that. That's her song. She's more famous than he is right now. Her song, Boston, really doing good. I tell you, the one that was doing real good, just got a request for it. Johnny wanted me to play it for him. Zach Brown Band, Get a Little Help from Alan Jackson as She's Walking Away. That's a great song from about 15 years ago. Stick around, about to play it.
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2: The next couple of days shaping up to be very nice. Mainly clear sky through the early morning. We'll drop down in the mid to upper 40s. Later on today, sunny skies and a high near 65. Clear mid to upper 40s. Later on tonight, Saturday, sunshine mid 60s. Sunday, we should see sun-filled skies and a high near 65. And Monday, partly sunny, low 60s. Our next weather update in less than 30 minutes. This is Juneau Media Center meteorologist Sally Russell.
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16: Juneau's country home. Talk who?

Yeah, that's worth your while, not worth your while. You know, I would say, yeah, that's worth your while. Worth your while is a whole different deal. New and Russell Dixon, Charlie Derrick. Heading into the weekend, y'all got any big plans for the weekend? Always.

0: It's like asking, a lot of people think, well, Charlie, you just nosy son of a gun, ain't you? 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I just want to talk weekend with you. What you doing this weekend? You can't wait to get to.
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0: Let's carry on. Kenny Chesney and Charlie Derrick. Y'all gamble on football? You do any gambling on football? Nothing wrong with this. Legal all over the place now. It used to be, you know, back in the day, yeah, you had to kind of sneak it under the table, you know, but not anymore. I mean, it's open. I mean, you see as many commercials for, you know, places like DraftKings and, you know, gambling houses as you do, you know, for some kind of ointment, you know, for, you know, the pharmacies and stuff. But do you know how much, do you have any idea how much we're going to gamble this year during the football season? $95 billion, sound about right?
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2: The next couple of days shaping up to be very nice. Mainly clear sky through the early morning. We'll drop down in the mid to upper 40s. Later on today, sunny skies and a high near 65. Clear mid to upper 40s. Later on tonight, Saturday, sunshine mid 60s. Sunday, we should see sun-filled skies and a high near 65. And Monday, partly sunny, low 60s. Our next weather update in less than 30 minutes. 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

Well, I tell you what, I was a DJ when that song was popular, back when it was current. And I got a lot of requests for it then. Still get a lot of requests for it. It's a great song. Shania here with Charlie, kicking off hour 4 of my show here tonight. Little Jake Owen.

0: Well, we were talking about that last night, about how cool it is when you're going through something and you finally get to the other side of it and you're loving life again. Now we got a song, you know, because I don't know about you, but I go through periods like that, just like everybody else does, you know, time to time. And it's so nice, like I say, to get to the other side. Now we got a song that we can listen to after we get to the other side. It's Ella in Loving Life Again. Charlie Derrick with you. Welcome into the weekend. Appreciate y'all joining me. Hope everything's going good for you so far.
1: Juno weather.
2: The next couple of days shaping up to be very nice. Mainly clear sky through the early morning. We'll drop down in the mid to upper 40s. Later on today, sunny skies and a high near 65. Clear mid to upper 40s. Later on tonight, Saturday, sunshine mid 60s. Sunday, we should see sun-filled skies and a high near 65. And Monday, partly sunny, low 60s. Our next weather update in less than 30 minutes. This is Juno Media Center meteorologist Sally Russell.
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0: Yes, sir, we do. It's Morgan, and don't we? His latest song, Charlie Derrick. I tell you what, you in high cotton. You got yourself a guitar, and you know how to play it real good, and you drive it around in a Cadillac. Man, your life is good. Especially, you know, for Dwight Yoakam back in the day. Guitars and Cadillacs. All right. Carrie asked me to put that on for him tonight, and I told him I would. It's coming up here next.
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0: was getting a kick out of her, like I so often do. Lainey and her new song, Phone Keys Wallet. She was doing an interview, and she said, yeah, I'm a cougar. And she said, because I married a younger man. Duck is like 30, and Lainey's like 34. So she was saying, yeah, I'm a cougar.
1: Juno weather.
2: The next couple of days shaping up to be very nice. Mainly clear sky through the early morning. We'll drop down in the mid to upper 40s. Later on today, sunny skies and a high near 65. Clear mid to upper 40s. Later on tonight, Saturday, sunshine mid 60s. Sunday, we should see sun-filled skies and a high near 65. And Monday, partly sunny, low 60s. Our next weather update in less than 30 minutes. 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

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Charlie Derrick, hey, good morning. Here's Mark Chestnut. I could see.

0: car.
1: Yeah, just as long as you ain't driving after you do it. Bar song, Tipsy Shaboozy here with the Charlie Derrick Show. You know, I bring that up every weekend when playing a song about singing and carrying on at the bar and stuff. And I know it probably gets old, but, you know, if I save one person from getting a DUI because I was about not drinking and driving, then I figure it's worth it. You know better than that. Just don't do it.
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3: The next couple of days shaping up to be very nice. Mainly clear sky through the early morning. We'll drop down in the mid to upper 40s. Later on today, sunny skies and a high near 65. Clear mid to upper 40s. Later on tonight, Saturday, sunshine mid 60s. Sunday, we should see sun-filled skies and a high near 65. And Monday, partly sunny, low 60s. Our next weather update in less than 30 minutes. This is Juno Media Center meteorologist Sally Russell.
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1: Yeah, say so, Dan and Shay, Charlie Derrick. My buddy, Handsome Dan, his girl, and it is kind of sad. He and his girl have been together for a little over a year now, and it was a mutual thing. They decided to break up, but the Handsome Dan is, it really is. I mean, well, you've been there. You was somebody, and you just know, okay, this is not going to work. Both of you know it, so you break up, and, you know, it's better, but you're sad at the same time. Handsome Dan just texted me, so I guess I'm just going to sit around this morning and just feel sad this morning, so play me a sad country song. I said, all right. So I got a Brooks and Dunn picked out for you. Handsome Dan, it's coming up next.
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0: South of Sanity, Zach Top, Charlie Derrick. So what y'all doing this weekend? You can't wait to get to. I think me and Andrea is going to take off a little bit later this morning and go. Andrea wants to get to the garage. The garage floor is just a mess. You know, it's cracked and it's, you know, it's ugly. And she said, let's go look at some of those, you know, some of those rubber squares you can buy. You know, go look at some of those and see. And maybe even look in some of that paint and stuff. So that's about all we got going that this weekend. Hope y'all have a good one. That's going to do it for me. I got to pack them up, shine it on out of here. I'll see you back a little bit later on tonight. It's Charlie Derrick. Like to thank you for letting me be myself.
1: Juno weather.
2: The next couple of days shaping up to be very nice. Mainly clear sky through the early morning. We'll drop down in the mid to upper 40s. Later on today, sunny skies and a high near 65. Clear mid to upper 40s. Later on tonight, Saturday, sunshine mid 60s. Sunday, we should see sun-filled skies and a high near 65. And Monday, partly sunny, low 60s. Our next weather update in less than 30 minutes. This is Juno Media Center meteorologist Sally Russell.
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5: From the capital city, I'm Grace Dumas, and here are the stories we're following this hour. Three of the four candidates advancing to Alaska's general election for governor met on Tuesday for their first face-to-face forum since the primary election reshaped the race. Democrat Jonathan Kreis-Tompkins and Republicans Dave Bronson and Treg Taylor spoke at an event hosted by the Last Frontier Republican Club in Anchorage. Republican Bernadette Wilson did not attend. The candidates offered different approaches to education, pensions, labor laws, and economic development. Kreis-Tompkins said public education funding would remain in public schools, while Taylor and Bronson support allowing state money to follow students to private or other education options. The candidates also disagreed over public employee pensions. Kreis-Tompkins supports restoring defined benefit plans, while Taylor and Bronson oppose legislation that would have brought them back. On data centers, Kreis-Tompkins called for a temporary moratorium until the state establishes regulations. Bronson and Taylor said the facilities are inevitable, but should be properly regulated. The candidates also discussed Alaska's fiscal challenges, resource development, and the state's continuing loss of working age residents. The Juno Education Support Staff Union is scheduled to go to trial against the Juno School District in February over the closure of a preschool and after-school program. The union filed a lawsuit in Alaska Superior Court last year alleging the district violated its contract when it decided to close the Rally Childcare and Activity Program in July of 2025. The district said at the time the program was being closed because of a staff shortage. The union represents support staff, including paraeducators and custodians, as well as employees who worked in the Rally program. The trial date was delayed earlier this year to allow for arbitration, which is part of the grievance process outlined in the union contract. During a conference on Wednesday, both sides confirmed that arbitration has not taken place. A pretrial hearing is scheduled for January 11th, with the two-date trials set for February 11th and 12th at the Diamond Courthouse in Juneau. Alaska health officials have announced another round of federal Rural Health Transformation Program funding. The latest awards total $25.8 million and bring the state's funding so far to more than $207 million. The money will support 32 projects focused on healthcare access, nutrition, telehealth, infrastructure, and workforce development. Alaska was awarded about $272 million through the program last year, with the remaining roughly $65 million expected to be distributed before a federal deadline at the end of October. Projects receiving funding include emergency service upgrades, hospital improvements, virtual reality healthcare education for students, expanded behavioral health services, and new medical equipment. The Alaska Native Tribal Health Consortium will receive $4.8 million to expand pharmacy care. Ryanair was awarded $4.1 million for a proposal involving autonomous cargo drones and electric aircrafts to deliver prescriptions and transport medical providers in the Bethel and Dillingham regions. The state also received more than $452,000 to develop a healthy food waiver program for SNAP recipients. That program could restrict purchases of certain items, including soda and candy, but officials say it remains under development while related federal legal issues are resolved. You're up to date with News of the North. I'm Grace Dumas.
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4: Juno weather.
7: Mostly clear and cool this morning. It's going to be sunny today. Temperatures nearing 60 by noontime, 65 for the high this afternoon. A frost advisory in effect overnight, Tarlo in the low 40s. Mostly sunny on Saturday with a high around 65. Saturday night, partly cloudy, Arlo 44, and sunny in mid-60s on Sunday. Our next weather update in less than 30 minutes. This is Juno Media Center meteorologist Ann Holliday.
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9: I am a veteran, and I know that Mary Peltola does not care about us.
10: Mary Peltola says she supports veterans on the campaign trail, but why didn't she support them when she had the chance?
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11: Our veterans rely on VA benefits, and she's voting against all the things that they need.
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11: why didn't Mary vote for our troops to get a pay increase?
1: Spent 3 years in the Army, became an officer. I went all the way from private to full brig colonel. Mary says she stands with our veterans, but that's not how she voted. I think her record speaks for itself. I cannot support Mary under any circumstances.
12: SLF PAC is responsible for the content of this advertising, paid for by SLF PAC, not authorized by any candidate or candidate's committee, www.slfpac.org.
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0: quarter century has passed since a September morning changed America. Some remember every detail. Others weren't born yet. These are the stories we must continue to tell. September 11th, 25 years later.
1: Hi, everyone. My name is Kate Levy. I was 10 years old on 9/11. My dad was a firefighter down at the South Shore Seaport, Engine 4, Ladder 15. Engine 4, Ladder 15 was a few blocks away from the World Trade Center. New York City was my dad's backyard. He used to take us on family field trips. We would rollerblade around Battery Park, visit the firehouse. I loved visiting the firehouse when I was younger, and he really made it a second home for us. On 9/11, I was at school when I got news that the Twin Towers were hit. My 10-year-old mind was just thinking, you know, I know he's there. I know he has to be there. When I got home that day, my brother was listening to the tapes, and I later found out that my dad was on the radio calls.
2: Hi, Tommy, listen carefully. I'm sending all the injured down to you on 40. There's about 10 to 15 people coming down to you. Okay.
1: You know, having that gift of listening to his voice and hearing his calm and collectiveness is such a gift. And it just reminds me so much of the man my dad was and how he inspires me to this day. At one point in the tapes, he said, "I'll be right to you." And that just really spoke to who my dad was. I know that that day he wanted to make sure everyone got to safety. And I just remember the way that my small town came together, the way that I witnessed New York City coming together is something I'll always remember.
0: 25 years later, we remember those who were lost, honor those who answered the call, and keep their stories alive. September 11th, 25 years later, we remember.

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8: The more we learn about Dan Sullivan, the worse it gets. While Alaskans struggle to pay the bills, Sullivan was tripling his own net worth in D.C. and working against Alaska. Sullivan sided with the trawl fleet, gutting protections for small boat fishermen, and refusing to back efforts to limit bycatch. So it's no surprise that he got hundreds of thousands of dollars from big factory trawlers, the same Seattle executives destroying Alaska fisheries. Now we know that Sullivan was even invested in a foreign farmed salmon company, the biggest competitor to Alaska wild salmon in the world. When he sold the stock off, Sullivan made thousands of dollars for himself.

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1: Mostly clear and cool this morning. It's going to be sunny today. Temperatures nearing 60 by noontime, 65 for the high this afternoon. A frost advisory in effect overnight, Tarlo in the low 40s. Mostly sunny on Saturday with a high around 65. Saturday night, partly cloudy, Arlo 44, and sunny in mid-60s on Sunday. Our next weather update in less than 30 minutes. This is Juno Media Center meteorologist Ann Holliday.
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4: From the capital city, I'm Grace Dumas, and here are the stories we're following this hour. Three of the four candidates advancing to Alaska's general election for governor met on Tuesday for their first face-to-face forum since the primary election reshaped the race. Democrat Jonathan Kreis-Tompkins and Republicans Dave Bronson and Treg Taylor spoke at an event hosted by the Last Frontier Republican Club in Anchorage. Republican Bernadette Wilson did not attend. The candidates offered different approaches to education, pensions, labor laws, and economic development. Kreis-Tompkins said public education funding would remain in public schools, while Taylor and Bronson support allowing state money to follow students to private or other education options. The candidates also disagreed over public employee pensions. Kreis-Tompkins supports restoring defined benefit plans, while Taylor and Bronson oppose legislation that would have brought them back. On data centers, Kreis-Tompkins called for a temporary moratorium until the state establishes regulations. Bronson and Taylor said the facilities are inevitable, but should be properly regulated. The candidates also discussed Alaska's fiscal challenges, resource development, and the state's continuing loss of working age residents. The Juno Education Support Staff Union is scheduled to go to trial against the Juno School District in February over the closure of a preschool and after-school program. The union filed a lawsuit in Alaska Superior Court last year alleging the district violated its contract when it decided to close the Raleigh Childcare and Activity Program in July of 2025. The district said at the time the program was being closed because of a staff shortage. The union represents support staff, including paraeducators and custodians, as well as employees who worked in the Raleigh program. The trial date was delayed earlier this year to allow for arbitration, which is part of the grievance process outlined in the union contract. During a conference on Wednesday, both sides confirmed that arbitration has not taken place. A pretrial hearing is scheduled for January 11th, with the two-date trials set for February 11th and 12th at the Diamond Courthouse in Juneau. Alaska health officials have announced another round of federal Rural Health Transformation Program funding. The latest awards total $25.8 million and bring the state's funding so far to more than $207 million. The money will support 32 projects focused on healthcare access, nutrition, telehealth, infrastructure, and workforce development. Alaska was awarded about $272 million through the program last year, with the remaining roughly $65 million expected to be distributed before a federal deadline at the end of October. Projects receiving funding include emergency service upgrades, hospital improvements, virtual reality healthcare education for students, expanded behavioral health services, and new medical equipment. The Alaska Native Tribal Health Consortium will receive $4.8 million to expand pharmacy care. Ryanair was awarded $4.1 million for a proposal involving autonomous cargo drones and electric aircrafts to deliver prescriptions and transport medical providers in the Bethel and Dillingham regions. The state also received more than $452,000 to develop a healthy food waiver program for SNAP recipients. That program could restrict purchases of certain items, including soda and candy, but officials say it remains under development while related federal legal issues are resolved. You're up to date with News of the North. I'm Grace Dumas.
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3: Juno weather.
6: Mostly clear and cool this morning. It's going to be sunny today. Temperatures nearing 60 by noontime, 65 for the high this afternoon. A frost advisory in effect overnight, Tarlo in the low 40s. Mostly sunny on Saturday with a high around 65. Saturday night, partly cloudy, Arlo 44, and sunny in mid-60s on Sunday. Our next weather update in less than 30 minutes. This is Juno Media Center meteorologist Ann Holliday.
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1: 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I cannot support Mary under any circumstances.
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12: 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I can broker all kinds of business insurance. I even have a couple airplanes that we insure around the state. I think it's important for insurance purposes to have a local agent because when you have a claim, you need somebody local you can talk to. Otherwise, you're talking oftentimes to a claims agent that's outside the state. They're not here to serve you. Your agent is. And having a local agent that can help you through the claims process can really help you with a lot of heartache avoidance later. Also, you know, we give to our local community. I help coach football. I give to the football and basketball and wrestling clubs and the swim club. And having a local agent helps you. It helps the community. And it really helps you maximize what you're getting back from your insurance company. So, yeah, look local first.

0: A quarter century has passed since a September morning changed America. Some remember every detail, others weren't born yet. These are the stories we must continue to tell. September 11th, 25 years later.
1: Hi, my name is Jonathan Egan. On 9/11/2001, I lost my father, Michael Egan, and my aunt, Christine Egan. I was in Los Angeles. It was my first week of college. And I remember that morning vividly. My resident director knocked on our door and asked for me. I'd been at college for less than a week, my freshman year. So I was pretty surprised that they were coming and asking for me and that I was already in trouble, is what I assumed. It didn't take long for me to go to the door. At that very moment, my roommates were in the living room watching TV. As I'm going to say hello to the resident director, my roommates are screaming, "Hey, John, look at your city." At that moment, I saw the towers falling. I knew right away. Fortunately, I was able to speak with my mother shortly after that, and we were one of the few lucky people that received a phone call from our loved one. My father was able to call my mom and let him know they were stuck on the 103rd floor of the South Tower and that he didn't think they were making it out of there. Shortly after, the phone dropped as my mom was watching the TV, and we knew he was 103 floors up when the tower went down. I knew my aunt was somewhere else in the building, but I did have that, what you may call peace of mind, that didn't need to look for my father, that there was no way he survived that. He was gone. Now that I'm a father of an almost 5-year-old boy and an almost 2-year-old girl, the entire narrative around the 9/11, the events, is more important to me than ever. I see my children already asking questions about their grandfather, about what happened that day. And although there's no necessarily right or wrong way to do it, to explain it to them and to teach them this event in history and how it impacted our family, I think it's important that we do tell the story, we do share our stories and the different views, because there are so many, and help people understand really what happened in 2001 and what's happened every day since 2001. The people that have been affected, the families that suffered loss, military, first responders, the disease and the struggle that have come out of the cleanup and everything that occurred with the aftermath. And that story is important.
0: 25 years later, we remember those who were lost, honor those who answered the call, and keep their stories alive. September 11th, 25 years later, we remember.

The devil went down to Georgia. He was looking for a soul to steal. He was in a bind because he was way behind and he was willing to make a deal. When he came across this young man sawing on a fiddle and playing it hot, and the devil jumped up on a hickory stump and said, "Boy, let me tell you what. I guess you didn't know it, but I'm a fiddle player too. And if you'd care to take a dare, I'll make a bet with you. Now you played pretty good fiddle, boy, but give the devil his due. I bet a fiddle of gold against your soul, 'cause I think I'm better than you."

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And fire flew from his fingertips as he rosined up his bow. And he pulled the bow across the strings and it made an evil hiss. And then a band of demons joined in and it sounded

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Johnny said, "Devil, just come on back if you ever want to try again. 'Cause I told you once, you son of a..."

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0: weather.
1: Mostly clear and cool this morning. It's going to be sunny today. Temperatures nearing 60 by noontime, 65 for the high this afternoon. A frost advisory in effect overnight, Tarlo in the low 40s. Mostly sunny on Saturday with a high around 65. Saturday night, partly cloudy, Arlo 44, and sunny in mid-60s on Sunday. Our next weather update in less than 30 minutes. This is Juno Media Center meteorologist Ann Holliday.
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4: From the capital city, I'm Grace Dumas, and here are the stories we're following this hour. Three of the four candidates advancing to Alaska's general election for governor met on Tuesday for their first face-to-face forum since the primary election reshaped the race. Democrat Jonathan Kreis-Tompkins and Republicans Dave Bronson and Treg Taylor spoke at an event hosted by the Last Frontier Republican Club in Anchorage. Republican Bernadette Wilson did not attend. The candidates offered different approaches to education, pensions, labor laws, and economic development. Kreis-Tompkins said public education funding would remain in public schools, while Taylor and Bronson support allowing state money to follow students to private or other education options. The candidates also disagreed over public employee pensions. Kreis-Tompkins supports restoring defined benefit plans, while Taylor and Bronson oppose legislation that would have brought them back. On data centers, Kreis-Tompkins called for a temporary moratorium until the state establishes regulations. Bronson and Taylor said the facilities are inevitable, but should be properly regulated. The candidates also discussed Alaska's fiscal challenges, resource development, and the state's continuing loss of working age residents. The Juno Education Support Staff Union is scheduled to go to trial against the Juno School District in February over the closure of a preschool and after-school program. The union filed a lawsuit in Alaska Superior Court last year alleging the district violated its contract when it decided to close the Raleigh Child Care and Activity Program in July of 2025. The district said at the time the program was being closed because of a staff shortage. The union represents support staff, including paraeducators and custodians, as well as employees who worked in the Raleigh program. The trial date was delayed earlier this year to allow for arbitration, which is part of the grievance process outlined in the union contract. During a conference on Wednesday, both sides confirmed that arbitration has not taken place. A pretrial hearing is scheduled for January 11th, with the two-date trial set for February 11th and 12th at the Diamond Courthouse in Juneau. Alaska health officials have announced another round of federal Rural Health Transformation Program funding. The latest awards total $25.8 million and bring the state's funding so far to more than $207 million. The money will support 32 projects focused on healthcare access, nutrition, telehealth, infrastructure, and workforce development. Alaska was awarded about $272 million through the program last year, with the remaining roughly $65 million expected to be distributed before a federal deadline at the end of October. Projects receiving funding include emergency service upgrades, hospital improvements, virtual reality healthcare education for students, expanded behavioral health services, and new medical equipment. The Alaska Native Tribal Health Consortium will receive $4.8 million to expand pharmacy care. Ryanair was awarded $4.1 million for a proposal involving autonomous cargo drones and electric aircrafts to deliver prescriptions and transport medical providers in the Bethel and Dillingham regions. The state also received more than $452,000 to develop a healthy food waiver program for SNAP recipients. That program could restrict purchases of certain items, including soda and candy, but officials say it remains under development while related federal legal issues are resolved. You're up to date with News of the North. I'm Grace Dumas.
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3: Juno weather.
6: Mostly clear and cool this morning. It's going to be sunny today. Temperatures nearing 60 by noontime, 65 for the high this afternoon. A frost advisory in effect overnight, Tarlo in the low 40s. Mostly sunny on Saturday with a high around 65. Saturday night, partly cloudy, Arlo 44, and sunny in mid-60s on Sunday. Our next weather update in less than 30 minutes. This is Juno Media Center meteorologist Ann Holliday.
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1: The lower 48 liberals don't give a damn about Alaska. 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Why? Because Chuck Schumer and Nancy Pelosi told her to betray Alaska's energy workers. Here's Senator Dan Sullivan on your choice this year.
9: When lower 48 liberals like Biden and Chuck Schumer attacked Alaskan energy, it killed Alaskan jobs. Mary Peltola did nothing to stop them. I'm Dan Sullivan, and I fought back. Unleashing oil and gas production on the North Slope and repealing the D.C. 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

0: quarter century has passed since a September morning changed America. Some remember every detail. Others weren't born yet. These are the stories we must continue to tell. September 11th, 25 years later.
1: Major Heather Lucky Penny, an F-16 pilot with the District of Columbia Air National Guard's 121st Fighter Squadron. On September 11th, 2001, Penny and her flight lead were scrambled from Andrews Air Force Base after authorities believed United Airlines Flight 93 was headed towards Washington, D.C. This is her story.
2: We knew that we needed to get airborne. The Pentagon was hit, but we still didn't. We knew that we needed to get airborne. The Pentagon was hit, but we still did not have orders to launch. We still did not have the authorization from the right authorities, the command authorities, to be able to launch. The guys in the bomb dump, our weapons troops, they were building up the missiles, but we would not get those missiles in time. It would be nearly an hour after the Pentagon was hit before Vice President Cheney, in our chain of command, said, "Aren't there fighters at Andrews? Somebody get them airborne." The White House JOC, the Joint Operations Center, called us, and they only knew our number because of the Secret Service. They called and said, "What can you get airborne? Do it now." And SAS said that he would ram his jet into the cockpit. I would ram my jet into the tail of the aircraft. The reason why SAS would aim for the cockpit was to take out the terrorists and the flight controls, and I would take out the tail of the aircraft, because without the tail, an aircraft becomes aerodynamically unbalanced and we'll just dive straight into the ground. When I first realized that we might have to ram our jets into an airliner threat, that this could potentially be a suicide mission, I thought about Pearl Harbor. I thought about the long line of not just airmen, but all service members who have answered the call. And although in the military we don't plan on doing suicide missions, if this was what my nation needed to do, that was my purpose. That was why the universe had put me there. I had peace with it. When I landed after the second sortie, first of all, I was exhausted. But what we were prepared to do that day didn't strike me as anything special or anything unusual, because I believe anybody would have been willing to do what SAS and I were prepared to do that day.
0: 25 years later, we remember those who were lost, honor those who answered the call, and keep their stories alive. September 11th, 25 years later, we remember.

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5: The more we learn about Dan Sullivan, the worse it gets. 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Sullivan sided with the trawl fleet, gutting protections for small boat fishermen, and refusing to back efforts to limit bycatch. So it's no surprise that he got hundreds of thousands of dollars from big factory trawlers, the same Seattle executives destroying Alaska fisheries. Now we know that Sullivan was even invested in a foreign farmed salmon company, the biggest competitor to Alaska wild salmon in the world. When he sold the stock off, Sullivan made thousands of dollars for himself. And then he broke Congress's insider trading law, hiding the trade for months. Dan Sullivan keeps working for himself, and it costs Alaska way too much.
6: I'm Mary Peltola. 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
3: 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And when Joe Biden's Interior Secretary started shutting Alaska development down, Mary helped push through the largest oil project in our state in decades. 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With Mary Peltola, it's always Alaska first.
4: I'm Mary Peltola. I'm running for U.S. Senate, and I approve this message.
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0: Juno weather.
1: Mostly clear and cool this morning. It's going to be sunny today. Temperatures nearing 60 by noontime, 65 for the high this afternoon. A frost advisory in effect overnight, Tarlo in the low 40s. Mostly sunny on Saturday with a high around 65. Saturday night, partly cloudy, Arlo 44, and sunny in mid-60s on Sunday. Our next weather update in less than 30 minutes. This is Juno Media Center meteorologist Ann Holliday.
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5: From the capital city, I'm Grace Dumas, and here are the stories we're following this hour. Three of the four candidates advancing to Alaska's general election for governor met on Tuesday for their first face-to-face forum since the primary election reshaped the race. Democrat Jonathan Kreis-Tompkins and Republicans Dave Bronson and Treg Taylor spoke at an event hosted by the Last Frontier Republican Club in Anchorage. Republican Bernadette Wilson did not attend. The candidates offered different approaches to education, pensions, labor laws, and economic development. Kreis-Tompkins said public education funding would remain in public schools, while Taylor and Bronson support allowing state money to follow students to private or other education options. The candidates also disagreed over public employee pensions. Kreis-Tompkins supports restoring defined benefit plans, while Taylor and Bronson oppose legislation that would have brought them back. On data centers, Kreis-Tompkins called for a temporary moratorium until the state establishes regulations. Bronson and Taylor said the facilities are inevitable, but should be properly regulated. The candidates also discussed Alaska's fiscal challenges, resource development, and the state's continuing loss of working-age residents. The Juno Education Support Staff Union is scheduled to go to trial against the Juno School District in February over the closure of a preschool and after-school program. The union filed a lawsuit in Alaska Superior Court last year alleging the district violated its contract when it decided to close the Raleigh Childcare and Activity Program in July of 2025. The district said at the time the program was being closed because of a staff shortage. The union represents support staff, including paraeducators and custodians, as well as employees who worked in the Raleigh program. The trial date was delayed earlier this year to allow for arbitration, which is part of the grievance process outlined in the union contract. During a conference on Wednesday, both sides confirmed that arbitration has not taken place. A pretrial hearing is scheduled for January 11th, with the two-date trial set for February 11th and 12th at the Diamond Courthouse in Juneau. Alaska health officials have announced another round of federal Rural Health Transformation Program funding. The latest awards total $25.8 million and bring the state's funding so far to more than $207 million. The money will support 32 projects focused on healthcare access, nutrition, telehealth, infrastructure, and workforce development. Alaska was awarded about $272 million through the program last year, with the remaining roughly $65 million expected to be distributed before a federal deadline at the end of October. Projects receiving funding include emergency service upgrades, hospital improvements, virtual reality healthcare education for students, expanded behavioral health services, and new medical equipment. The Alaska Native Tribal Health Consortium will receive $4.8 million to expand pharmacy care. Ryanair was awarded $4.1 million for a proposal involving autonomous cargo drones and electric aircrafts to deliver prescriptions and transport medical providers in the Bethel and Dillingham regions. The state also received more than $452,000 to develop a healthy food waiver program for SNAP recipients. That program could restrict purchases of certain items, including soda and candy, but officials say it remains under development while related federal legal issues are resolved. You're up to date with News of the North. I'm Grace Dumas.
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4: Juno weather.
7: Mostly clear and cool this morning. It's going to be sunny today. Temperatures nearing 60 by noontime, 65 for the high this afternoon. A frost advisory in effect overnight, Tarlo in the low 40s. Mostly sunny on Saturday with a high around 65. Saturday night, partly cloudy, Arlo 44, and sunny in mid-60s on Sunday. Our next weather update in less than 30 minutes. This is Juno Media Center meteorologist Ann Holliday.
8: In Alaska, we do things our own way, overcome challenges others can't even fathom, and we're fiercely loyal. And for Mary Peltola, there's no party and no politics that gets in the way of what Alaska needs. Ranked one of the most independent members of Congress, Mary took on Joe Biden to secure the border and fight back against the flow of illegal immigration. She took him on again to protect our gun rights, earning Mary an A rating from the NRA. And when Joe Biden's Interior Secretary started shutting Alaska development down, Mary helped push through the largest oil project in our state in decades. In the Senate, she'll crack down on the corruption that's raising our costs and be the independent fighter we need. With Mary Peltola, it's always Alaska first.
1: I'm Mary Peltola. I'm running for U.S. Senate, and I approve this message.
8: Paid for by Alaskans for Mary.
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0: quarter century has passed since a September morning changed America. Some remember every detail. Others weren't born yet. These are the stories we must continue to tell. September 11th, 25 years later.
1: On September 11th, 2001, Tanya Temper's fiancé, firefighter Sergio Villanova, responded to the World Trade Center attacks. He never came home.
2: I had just gotten engaged to the love of my life, Sergio Villanueva. And we got engaged on June 30th, 2001, the 7-year anniversary of our first kiss. Sergio was a firefighter. He was stationed at Ladder 132 in Brooklyn. He was supposed to come home that morning because he had done a 24-hour shift at the firehouse. I did not want to believe that he wasn't coming home. I wanted to believe that he was down there helping rescue people still. Sergio and I were scheduled to go to the Fountainhead, our venue, to sign our contract. And I called and I told them, my fiance is one of the missing, but please don't give up our date. August 1st, please don't give up our date, because he's gonna come home.
0: 25 years later, we remember those who were lost, honor those who answered the call, and keep their stories alive. September 11th, 25 years later, we remember.

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1: Look local first. 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
2: Hi, yeah, I'm Emil Mackey. 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They're not here to serve you. Your agent is. And having a local agent that can help you through the claims process can really help you with a lot of heartache avoidance later. Also, you know, we give to our local community. I help coach football. I give to the football and basketball and wrestling clubs and the swim club. And having a local agent helps you. It helps the community. And it really helps you maximize what you're getting back from your insurance company. So, yeah, look local first.
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0: Juno weather.
1: Mostly clear and cool this morning. It's going to be sunny today. Temperatures nearing 60 by noontime, 65 for the high this afternoon. A frost advisory in effect overnight, Tarlo in the low 40s. Mostly sunny on Saturday with a high around 65. Saturday night, partly cloudy, Arlo 44, and sunny in mid-60s on Sunday. Our next weather update in less than 30 minutes. This is Juno Media Center meteorologist Ann Holliday.
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5: From the capital city, I'm Grace Dumas, and here are the stories we're following this hour. Three of the four candidates advancing to Alaska's general election for governor met on Tuesday for their first face-to-face forum since the primary election reshaped the race. Democrat Jonathan Kreis-Tompkins and Republicans Dave Bronson and Treg Taylor spoke at an event hosted by the Last Frontier Republican Club in Anchorage. Republican Bernadette Wilson did not attend. The candidates offered different approaches to education, pensions, labor laws, and economic development. Kreis-Tompkins said public education funding would remain in public schools, while Taylor and Bronson support allowing state money to follow students to private or other education options. The candidates also disagreed over public employee pensions. Kreis-Tompkins supports restoring defined benefit plans, while Taylor and Bronson oppose legislation that would have brought them back. On data centers, Kreis-Tompkins called for a temporary moratorium until the state establishes regulations. Bronson and Taylor said the facilities are inevitable, but should be properly regulated. The candidates also discussed Alaska's fiscal challenges, resource development, and the state's continuing loss of working age residents. The Juno Education Support Staff Union is scheduled to go to trial against the Juno School District in February over the closure of a preschool and after-school program. The union filed a lawsuit in Alaska Superior Court last year alleging the district violated its contract when it decided to close the Raleigh Childcare and Activity Program in July of 2025. The district said at the time the program was being closed because of a staff shortage. The union represents support staff, including paraeducators and custodians, as well as employees who worked in the Raleigh program. The trial date was delayed earlier this year to allow for arbitration, which is part of the grievance process outlined in the union contract. During a conference on Wednesday, both sides confirmed that arbitration has not taken place. A pretrial hearing is scheduled for January 11th, with the two-date trial set for February 11th and 12th at the Diamond Courthouse in Juneau. Alaska health officials have announced another round of federal Rural Health Transformation Program funding. The latest awards total $25.8 million and bring the state's funding so far to more than $207 million. The money will support 32 projects focused on healthcare access, nutrition, telehealth, infrastructure, and workforce development. Alaska was awarded about $272 million through the program last year, with the remaining roughly $65 million expected to be distributed before a federal deadline at the end of October. Projects receiving funding include emergency service upgrades, hospital improvements, virtual reality healthcare education for students, expanded behavioral health services, and new medical equipment. The Alaska Native Tribal Health Consortium will receive $4.8 million to expand pharmacy care. Ryanair was awarded $4.1 million for a proposal involving autonomous cargo drones and electric aircrafts to deliver prescriptions and transport medical providers in the Bethel and Dillingham regions. The state also received more than $452,000 to develop a healthy food waiver program for SNAP recipients. That program could restrict purchases of certain items, including soda and candy, but officials say it remains under development while related federal legal issues are resolved. You're up to date with News of the North. I'm Grace Dumas.
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4: Juno weather.
7: Mostly clear and cool this morning. It's going to be sunny today. Temperatures nearing 60 by noontime, 65 for the high this afternoon. A frost advisory in effect overnight, Tarlo in the low 40s. Mostly sunny on Saturday with a high around 65. Saturday night, partly cloudy, Arlo 44, and sunny in mid-60s on Sunday. Our next weather update in less than 30 minutes. This is Juno Media Center meteorologist Dan Holliday.
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9: Hi, yeah, I'm Emil Mackey. 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And having a local agent that can help you through the claims process can really help you with a lot of heartache make avoidance later. 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

0: Talk 105, Juno's Country Station. It's Tori. A very happy Friday to you, and a special Friday indeed. 9/11. I'm having a hard time wrapping my head around that 9/11 was 25 years ago, and we all were touched in some way, shape, or form, right? I just remember back then I was in a sales job. I was really unhappy, just not living the life I wanted to live, and I remember getting ready for that sales job, and I turned the news on, and I thought there was like some movie on, and I saw the towers and the smoke and everything, and so I kept changing the channel, thinking, wait, where's the news? And then I realized, and I sat down on my bed and just stared in disbelief, like so many of us did. And then I literally said out loud, what am I doing with my life? And not to make it about me and my life, but it was so eye-opening to me, like how quickly our lives can change. And that was the moment I decided I'm never, ever doing anything that I don't love, which is why I'm here with you now at this microphone talking to you. And I'm so, so grateful. And so many people, lives were lost. And it's just hard to really grasp what happened that day. So I'm really happy to be here with you and sharing this day together, and thankfully every day together.
1: A quarter century has passed since a September morning changed America. Some remember every detail, others weren't born yet. These are the stories we must continue to tell. September 11th, 25 years later.
2: Hi, my name is Julie Sweeney Roth, and I'm 47 years old. I live in New Jersey, and my husband, Brian David Sweeney, was killed on September 11th. Brian was very interesting, very unique. I've never met, and I don't think I ever will meet anybody like him. He decided to go to Pensacola, Florida, and go to officer candidate school and enlist in the Navy. In the Navy, Brian became a lieutenant. He fought in the Gulf War. He flew fighter jets. He was an F-14 fighter pilot. After he flew in the Gulf War, he ended up going to Top Gun in Miramar, California, and becoming a student. He graduated top of his class and then went back and became an instructor. But when he left the Navy, that's when I ended up getting that opportunity to meet him. He worked for a company that was designing a new fighter jet. So that job required him to fly to LA once a month. And I'll never forget the weekend prior to September 11th. It was a beautiful, beautiful weekend on Cape Cod. And Sunday night, when Brian would normally be packing, he wasn't. What had happened is he changed his flight from September 10th, which was Monday, to Tuesday, September 11th. And I remember seeing him walk away, and you don't think anything of it. It was just a normal day, and I was off to work. I was a high school teacher at Dennis Yarmouth High School on Cape Cod. There was a knock on my classroom door, and I could see through the window of the classroom door that it was the principal, and he had told me that I had a telephone call, and it was Brian's mom, and she said to me very directly, "Julie, we have a situation." And I said, "What's going on?" And she said, "Do you know what flight Brian is on? He's on a hijacked airplane, and he called me. I just wanted to know what flight he was on." I hang up the phone, and the first thing I did was I looked at my principal and I said, "Turn on the television." All I see when I turn on the television is the repeated coverage of that second plane going into the South Tower. Brian could fly airplanes. So my first thought was I was thankful that he was on one of these planes because I believed that he could help the situation. I get home, and I remember my mother-in-law saying to me that he had called me. So the first thing I did was I walked over to the answering machine. I pressed play, and I hear the answering machine voice with a timestamp on it, and it says 8:58 a.m. At 8:58 a.m., Brian had the wherewithal and the calmness to call me from the plane and very, very clearly said,
3: "Jules, this is Brian. Was on an airplane that's been hijacked, and things don't go well. I'm looking good. I just want you to know I absolutely love you. I want you to be good. So happy to be fine. Same to my parents and everybody. And I just totally love you, and I hope you're awake, sir."
2: It was probably at that moment that I realized that he wasn't coming home. The calmness in his voice is what has brought me to this point. The fact that he believed that he would see me again or see me when I got there is what gets me through every day. I have remarried. I do have two boys of my own. They are 13 and 14. And they're my reason. They're my reason to do good and go have good times and be happy and live every day like, you know, I'm not sure if tomorrow's gonna come, but I live every day to its fullest. And I try to really make Brian proud.
1: 25 years later, we remember those who were lost, honor those who answered the call, and keep their stories alive. September 11th, 25 years later, we remember.

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1: It's Tori, and we are all back to school now. I hope it's all going well for you. There are some students in Virginia. I just have to tell you about this because I think this is the best thing ever. Some students in Virginia, they have a mechanics class, which I think is so important. But these students are taking it to a whole other level. They are repairing cars, making them perfectly safe and functional. And then they are donating the cars to single moms who are having trouble with transportation. Donating them. I love this so much. I wish we can do this throughout the entire country, right?
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7: 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Sullivan sided with the trawl fleet, gutting protections for small boat fishermen, and refusing to back efforts to limit bycatch. So it's no surprise that he got hundreds of thousands of dollars from big factory trawlers, the same Seattle executives destroying Alaska fisheries. Now we know that Sullivan was even invested in a foreign farmed salmon company, the biggest competitor to Alaska wild salmon in the world. When he sold the stock off, Sullivan made thousands of dollars for himself. And then he broke Congress's insider trading law, hiding the trade for months. Dan Sullivan keeps working for himself, and it costs Alaska way too much.
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0: 105 Juno's Country Station. It's Tori. Our Crimson Bears are playing tonight. I just have a great feeling for tonight. They are away at Colony High. JV at 4 o'clock, varsity at 7 o'clock, and just send them all your good juju.
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0: say so. Talk of 105 in gorgeous Juneau. Today's quote in honor of 9/11. Some days remind us not to take a single ordinary moment or a single person we love for granted.
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2: Mostly clear and cool this morning. It's going to be sunny today. Temperatures nearing 60 by noontime, 65 for the high this afternoon. A frost advisory in effect overnight, Tarlo in the low 40s. Mostly sunny on Saturday with a high around 65. Saturday night, partly cloudy, Arlo 44, and sunny in mid-60s on Sunday. Our next weather update in less than 30 minutes. This is Juneau Media Center meteorologist Ann Holliday.
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5: From the capital city, I'm Grace Dumas, and here are the stories we're following this hour. Three of the four candidates advancing to Alaska's general election for governor met on Tuesday for their first face-to-face forum since the primary election reshaped the race. Democrat Jonathan Kreis-Tompkins and Republicans Dave Bronson and Treg Taylor spoke at an event hosted by the Last Frontier Republican Club in Anchorage. Republican Bernadette Wilson did not attend. The candidates offered different approaches to education, pensions, labor laws, and economic development. Kreis-Tompkins said public education funding would remain in public schools, while Taylor and Bronson support allowing state money to follow students to private or other education options. The candidates also disagreed over public employee pensions. Kreis-Tompkins supports restoring defined benefit plans, while Taylor and Bronson oppose legislation that would have brought them back. On data centers, Kreis-Tompkins called for a temporary moratorium until the state establishes regulations. Bronson and Taylor said the facilities are inevitable, but should be properly regulated. The candidates also discussed Alaska's fiscal challenges, resource development, and the state's continuing loss of working-age residents. The Juno Education Support Staff Union is scheduled to go to trial against the Juno School District in February over the closure of a preschool and after-school program. The union filed a lawsuit in Alaska Superior Court last year alleging the district violated its contract when it decided to close the Raleigh Childcare and Activity Program in July of 2025. The district said at the time the program was being closed because of a staff shortage. The union represents support staff, including paraeducators and custodians, as well as employees who worked in the Raleigh program. The trial date was delayed earlier this year to allow for arbitration, which is part of the grievance process outlined in the union contract. During a conference on Wednesday, both sides confirmed that arbitration has not taken place. A pretrial hearing is scheduled for January 11th, with the two-date trial set for February 11th and 12th at the Diamond Courthouse in Juneau. Alaska health officials have announced another round of federal Rural Health Transformation Program funding. The latest awards total $25.8 million and bring the state's funding so far to more than $207 million. The money will support 32 projects focused on healthcare access, nutrition, telehealth, infrastructure, and workforce development. Alaska was awarded about $272 million through the program last year, with the remaining roughly $65 million expected to be distributed before a federal deadline at the end of October. Projects receiving funding include emergency service upgrades, hospital improvements, virtual reality healthcare education for students, expanded behavioral health services, and new medical equipment. The Alaska Native Tribal Health Consortium will receive $4.8 million to expand pharmacy care. Ryanair was awarded $4.1 million for a proposal involving autonomous cargo drones and electric aircrafts to deliver prescriptions and transport medical providers in the Bethel and Dillingham regions. The state also received more than $452,000 to develop a healthy food waiver program for SNAP recipients. That program could restrict purchases of certain items, including soda and candy, but officials say it remains under development while related federal legal issues are resolved. You're up to date with News of the North. I'm Grace Dumas.
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4: Juno weather.
7: Mostly clear and cool this morning. It's going to be sunny today. Temperatures nearing 60 by noontime, 65 for the high this afternoon. A frost advisory in effect overnight, Tarlo in the low 40s. Mostly sunny on Saturday with a high around 65. Saturday night, partly cloudy, Arlo 44, and sunny in mid-60s on Sunday. Our next weather update in less than 30 minutes. This is Juno Media Center meteorologist Ann Holliday.
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1: Talk of 105, Juno's Country Station on your Friday and September 11th. So a very special kind of Friday. I know 25 years ago, you may remember what you were doing and where you were. I have several different things that happened that day. But the one thing is that a friend of mine had just moved to New York because she wanted to become a writer. And there she was on the day that happened. And there I am trying to call her. Of course, a lot of our mutual friends were trying to call her as well. And of course, we know that the cell towers were down. You couldn't get through. Oh, it was the scariest. We finally heard back from her, but it was like 5 hours later. I mean, it was just really something else. Yep. Hug your friends and your family extra tight today.
2: A quarter century has passed since a September morning changed America. Some remember every detail. Others weren't born yet. These are the stories we must continue to tell. September 11th, 25 years later.
3: Mary Fletcher lost her oldest son, Brad, who was working as an equity trader in the South Tower on September 11th, 2001. When she got home that day, Mary noticed there was a message on the answering machine. It was from Brad.
4: I found a message on her phone.
5: Hey, Mom, it's Brad.
4: And it was a message that Brad left me.
5: I just wanted to call and let you know. I'm sure that you heard that a plane crashed into World Trade Center 1. We're fine. We're in World Trade Center 2. I'm obviously alive and well over here. But obviously a pretty scary experience. I saw a guy fall out of probably the 91st story all the way down. So you're welcome to give a call here. I think we'll be here all day. But give me a call back later. Love you.
4: But I still think at the time I was hoping that he would have gotten out, and we just stayed home hoping for a call. We found Brad's journal after he died, and on the first page it said, "You can tell the character of a man by what he does for the man who can offer him nothing." And that's really how Brad lived his life.
2: 25 years later, we remember those who were lost, honor those who answered the call, and keep their stories alive. September 11th, 25 years later, we remember.

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1: It's Tori. And you know, one of the things I miss most about traveling, flying specifically, I have some family in Coeur d'Alene, Idaho. And back in the day, well, 25 years ago, we used to be able to get off the plane and our family or friends would greet us right there as soon as we stepped off. Oh gosh, that moment where you could just hug each other, so excited. I miss that because now you get off the plane and, well, okay, gonna go get my luggage. You know, it's just not the same effect. Well, the TSA is going to possibly bring that back. They're testing it out with a few airports. I know they're going to start in Columbus, Ohio, Dallas-Fort Worth, Las Vegas, Los Angeles, San Diego, Salt Lake City. So they're going to test it out. And there's probably a lot of different feelings about should they do this, should they not. But boy, that moment where you can hug someone goodbye and get on the plane or step off the plane and have them right there, pretty special.
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0: It's Tori Taku 105. Tomorrow is your Saturday, and it is second Saturday here at Mendenhall Mall. I love that. Our new studios are here at Mendenhall Mall, and just we love it here. Studios are fantastic, but the fact that we get to be around all these wonderful shops and eateries, and then second Saturday hits, oh, it's my favorite monthly thing. 10 a.m. to 10 p.m., just grab your coffee, walk around, figure out what you want to do, where you want to buy things. I mean, we've got so many local artists, and there's going to be some yummy food, handmade goods. I mean, you could have coffee, walk around, stroll around, grab some food and some art, and then you can grab lunch. You can just keep going. There's fresh baked treats also, 10 a.m. to 10 p.m. Oh, yeah. That's the best Saturday ever.
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0: Talk 105. It's Tori. Well, the Girl Scout season doesn't start for another, 4 months in January? But they've also already let us know about a new cookie that's coming out. My ears perked up, but so did Hank's ears, because their latest cookie is a dog treat. It's a dog cookie. Yes, my black lab Hank was like, huh? So in January, when the next cookie season launches, Girl Scouts will be introducing Patch Pals. They're soft-baked, blueberry muffin-flavored cookies for dogs. Is this not incredible? I love this. Now, I love the Girl Scouts even more. So, 2 boxes of Patch Pals for Hank and 2 boxes of Thin Mints for me. Can I pre-order?
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2: Mostly clear and cool this morning. It's going to be sunny today. Temperatures nearing 60 by noontime, 65 for the high this afternoon. A frost advisory in effect overnight, Tarlo in the low 40s. Mostly sunny on Saturday with a high around 65. Saturday night, partly cloudy, Arlo 44, and sunny in mid-60s on Sunday. Our next weather update in less than 30 minutes. This is Juno Media Center meteorologist Ann Holliday.
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5: From the capital city, I'm Grace Dumas, and here are the stories we're following this hour. Three of the four candidates advancing to Alaska's general election for governor met on Tuesday for their first face-to-face forum since the primary election reshaped the race. Democrat Jonathan Kreis-Tompkins and Republicans Dave Bronson and Treg Taylor spoke at an event hosted by the Last Frontier Republican Club in Anchorage. Republican Bernadette Wilson did not attend. The candidates offered different approaches to education, pensions, labor laws, and economic development. Kreis-Tompkins said public education funding would remain in public schools, while Taylor and Bronson support allowing state money to follow students to private or other education options. The candidates also disagreed over public employee pensions. Kreis-Tompkins supports restoring defined benefit plans, while Taylor and Bronson oppose legislation that would have brought them back. On data centers, Kreis-Tompkins called for a temporary moratorium until the state establishes regulations. Bronson and Taylor said the facilities are inevitable, but should be properly regulated. The candidates also discussed Alaska's fiscal challenges, resource development, and the state's continuing loss of working-age residents. The Juno Education Support Staff Union is scheduled to go to trial against the Juno School District in February over the closure of a preschool and after-school program. The union filed a lawsuit in Alaska Superior Court last year alleging the district violated its contract when it decided to close the Raleigh Childcare and Activity Program in July of 2025. The district said at the time the program was being closed because of a staff shortage. The union represents support staff, including paraeducators and custodians, as well as employees who worked in the Raleigh program. The trial date was delayed earlier this year to allow for arbitration, which is part of the grievance process outlined in the union contract. During a conference on Wednesday, both sides confirmed that arbitration has not taken place. A pretrial hearing is scheduled for January 11th, with the two-date trial set for February 11th and 12th at the Diamond Courthouse in Juneau. Alaska health officials have announced another round of federal Rural Health Transformation Program funding. The latest awards total $25.8 million and bring the state's funding so far to more than $207 million. The money will support 32 projects focused on healthcare access, nutrition, telehealth, infrastructure, and workforce development. Alaska was awarded about $272 million through the program last year, with the remaining roughly $65 million expected to be distributed before a federal deadline at the end of October. Projects receiving funding include emergency service upgrades, hospital improvements, virtual reality healthcare education for students, expanded behavioral health services, and new medical equipment. The Alaska Native Tribal Health Consortium will receive $4.8 million to expand pharmacy care. Ryanair was awarded $4.1 million for a proposal involving autonomous cargo drones and electric aircrafts to deliver prescriptions and transport medical providers in the Bethel and Dillingham regions. The state also received more than $452,000 to develop a healthy food waiver program for SNAP recipients. That program could restrict purchases of certain items, including soda and candy, but officials say it remains under development while related federal legal issues are resolved. You're up to date with News of the North. I'm Grace Dumas.
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4: Juno weather.
7: Sunshine today. Temperatures will be in the mid-60s for the high with a northwesterly wind. We will be clear and cool tonight. Our low 43. A frost advisory goes into effect. And by Saturday, mostly sunny with a high in the mid-60s. Saturday night, scattered clouds. Our low around 44. Then sunny and dry Sunday afternoon with a high back to 65. Our next weather update is in less than 30 minutes. This is Juno Media Center meteorologist Dan Holliday.
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0: Talk 105, Juno's Country Station. It's Tori on your Friday, and a very special Friday. It's 9/11, and just remembering 25 years ago, it's hard to believe it was 25 years ago. Maybe you remember where you were and what you were doing. You know, the one thing that I think we can all agree on that came out of this that was so positive was that we all just came together, right? Weren't you just loving your neighbors and loving your friends and loving your family even more? More hugs, more compassion, more forgiveness, more letting things go. It's just, that was the best part. I feel like we kind of strayed away from that. It happens, you know, as time goes on, you kind of get back into your life and your routines. But maybe today is a great reminder and give your loved ones an extra big hug.
1: A quarter century has passed since a September morning changed America. Some remember every detail, others weren't born yet. These are the stories we must continue to tell. September 11th, 25 years later.
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3: The power went out in our building, 7 World Trade Center, so I knew something happened. The people who were sitting at the front window, the glass looking at the North Tower, kind of all at once jumped up and started running toward the exit. I actually had to grab one young lady by the shoulders and kind of shake her back to reality and look in her eyes. And I said, what happened? And she said, a plane hit the tower. I looked out over the plaza and it was strewn with debris, building parts, plane parts, on fire, black smoke, white smoke. And if you remember in the video, all the paper fluttering down that got knocked out of the upper floors. So it really did look like Armageddon. I went into the North Tower, which was the first one to be hit. There was an escalator right there, and there were hundreds of civilians getting onto that escalator to go. They're being directed that way to go down and down another one and go underground and then be able to get out through the underground mall. And I noticed what they were not doing. They were not pushing, screaming, trampling each other. In fact, for every person who was obese, pregnant, disabled, injured, there were 4 or 5 civilians helping that person. Before the terrorist pilot hit the South Tower, he dipped the wing. So when one wing went down, one wing went up. And he did that intentionally to spread the jet fuel, because the jet fuel's in the wings, to spread the jet fuel on more floors. Plus he was doing 500 something miles an hour. Really those two things, the way he hit the South Tower near the corner of it, and then when he dipped the wing to spread the jet fuel, it created a much hotter fire more quickly. And the actual impact did more structural damage to the South Tower. I will tell you, when I was standing on the sidewalk going back into the South Tower, about 20 feet from the door, when it started to collapse, and there was no question what was happening, because that first piece of steel that snapped echoed through the canyons of Lower Manhattan. It came down quickly and unexpectedly. You couldn't see, you couldn't breathe. The dust was so thick. And all I can think is, it's over, but I'm gonna try to survive.
1: 25 years later, we remember those who were lost, honor those who answered the call, and keep their stories alive. September 11th, 25 years later, we remember.

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There's bills that I can't pay.

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1: It's Tori, and we are all back to school now. I hope it's all going well for you. There are some students in Virginia. I just have to tell you about this because I think this is the best thing ever. Some students in Virginia, they have a mechanics class, which I think is so important. But these students are taking it to a whole other level. They are repairing cars, making them perfectly safe and functional. And then they are donating the cars to single moms who are having trouble with transportation. Donating them. I love this so much. I wish we can do this throughout the entire country, right?
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7: The more we learn about Dan Sullivan, the worse it gets. 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Sullivan sided with the trawl fleet, gutting protections for small boat fishermen, and refusing to back efforts to limit bycatch. So it's no surprise that he got hundreds of thousands of dollars from big factory trawlers, the same Seattle executives destroying Alaska fisheries. Now we know that Sullivan was even invested in a foreign farmed salmon company, the biggest competitor to Alaska wild salmon in the world. When he sold the stock off, Sullivan made thousands of dollars for himself. And then he broke Congress's insider trading law, hiding the trade for months. Dan Sullivan keeps working for himself, and it costs Alaska way too much.
8: I'm Mary Peltola. I'm running for U.S. Senate, and I approve this message.
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She was storming through the house that day, and I could tell she was leaving. And I thought, oh, she'll be back, till she turned around and pointed at the wall and said,

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0: 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Today's quote in honor of 9/11. Some days remind us not to take a single ordinary moment or a single person we love for granted.
1: Juneau weather.
2: Sunshine today. Temperatures will be in the mid-60s for the high with a northwesterly wind. We will be clear and cool tonight. Our low 43. A frost advisory goes into effect. And by Saturday, mostly sunny with a high in the mid-60s. Saturday night, scattered clouds. Our low around 44. Then sunny and dry Sunday afternoon with a high back to 65. Our next weather update is in less than 30 minutes. This is Juneau Media Center meteorologist Ann Holliday.
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4: From the capital city, I'm Grace Dumas, and here are the stories we're following this hour. Three of the four candidates advancing to Alaska's general election for governor met on Tuesday for their first face-to-face forum since the primary election reshaped the race. Democrat Jonathan Kreis-Tompkins and Republicans Dave Bronson and Treg Taylor spoke at an event hosted by the Last Frontier Republican Club in Anchorage. Republican Bernadette Wilson did not attend. The candidates offered different approaches to education, pensions, labor laws, and economic development. Kreis-Tompkins said public education funding would remain in public schools, while Taylor and Bronson support allowing state money to follow students to private or other education options. The candidates also disagreed over public employee pensions. Kreis-Tompkins supports restoring defined benefit plans, while Taylor and Bronson oppose legislation that would have brought them back. On data centers, Kreis-Tompkins called for a temporary moratorium until the state establishes regulations. Bronson and Taylor said the facilities are inevitable, but should be properly regulated. The candidates also discussed Alaska's fiscal challenges, resource development, and the state's continuing loss of working age residents. The Juno Education Support Staff Union is scheduled to go to trial against the Juno School District in February over the closure of a preschool and after-school program. The union filed a lawsuit in Alaska Superior Court last year alleging the district violated its contract when it decided to close the Raleigh Childcare and Activity Program in July of 2025. The district said at the time the program was being closed because of a staff shortage. The union represents support staff, including paraeducators and custodians, as well as employees who worked in the Raleigh program. The trial date was delayed earlier this year to allow for arbitration, which is part of the grievance process outlined in the union contract. During a conference on Wednesday, both sides confirmed that arbitration has not taken place. A pretrial hearing is scheduled for January 11th, with the two-date trials set for February 11th and 12th at the Diamond Courthouse in Juneau. Alaska health officials have announced another round of federal Rural Health Transformation Program funding. The latest awards total $25.8 million and bring the state's funding so far to more than $207 million. The money will support 32 projects focused on healthcare access, nutrition, telehealth, infrastructure, and workforce development. Alaska was awarded about $272 million through the program last year, with the remaining roughly $65 million expected to be distributed before a federal deadline at the end of October. Projects receiving funding include emergency service upgrades, hospital improvements, virtual reality healthcare education for students, expanded behavioral health services, and new medical equipment. The Alaska Native Tribal Health Consortium will receive $4.8 million to expand pharmacy care. Ryanair was awarded $4.1 million for a proposal involving autonomous cargo drones and electric aircrafts to deliver prescriptions and transport medical providers in the Bethel and Dillingham regions. The state also received more than $452,000 to develop a healthy food waiver program for SNAP recipients. That program could restrict purchases of certain items, including soda and candy, but officials say it remains under development while related federal legal issues are resolved. You're up to date with News of the North. I'm Grace Dumas.
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3: Juno weather.
6: Sunshine today. Temperatures will be in the mid-60s for the high with a northwesterly wind. We will be clear and cool tonight. Our low 43. A frost advisory goes into effect. And by Saturday, mostly sunny with a high in the mid-60s. Saturday night, scattered clouds. Our low around 44. Then sunny and dry Sunday afternoon with a high back to 65. Our next weather update is in less than 30 minutes. This is Juno Media Center meteorologist Dan Holliday.
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0: Talk 105, Juno's Country Station. It's Tori. A very happy Friday to you, and a special Friday indeed. 9/11. I'm having a hard time wrapping my head around that 9/11 was 25 years ago, and we all were touched in some way, shape, or form, right? I just remember back then I was in a sales job. I was really unhappy, just not living the life I wanted to live, and I remember getting ready for that sales job, and I turned the news on, and I thought there was like some movie on, and I saw the towers and the smoke and everything, and so I kept changing the channel thinking, wait, where's the news? And then I realized, and I sat down on my bed and just stared in disbelief like so many of us did. And then I literally said out loud, what am I doing with my life? And not to make it about me and my life, but it was so eye-opening to me, like how quickly our lives can change. And that was the moment I decided I'm never, ever doing anything that I don't love, which is why I'm here with you now at this microphone talking to you. And I'm so, so grateful. And so many people, lives were lost. And it's just hard to really grasp what happened that day. So I'm really happy to be here with you and sharing this day together, and thankfully every day together.
1: A quarter century has passed since a September morning changed America. Some remember every detail, others weren't born yet. These are the stories we must continue to tell. September 11th, 25 years later.
2: On September 11th, 2001, Tanya Temper's fiancé, firefighter Sergio Villanova, responded to the World Trade Center attacks. He never came home.
3: I had just gotten engaged to the love of my life, Sergio Villanova. And we got engaged on June 30th, 2001, the 7-year anniversary of our first kiss. Sergio was a firefighter. He was stationed at Ladder 132 in Brooklyn. He was supposed to come home that morning because he had done a 24-hour shift at the firehouse. I did not want to believe that he wasn't coming home. I wanted to believe that he was down there helping rescue people still. Sergio and I were scheduled to go to the Fountainhead, our venue, to sign our contract. And I called and I told them, my fiancé is one of the missing, but please don't give up our date. August 1st, please don't give up our date, because he's going to come home.
1: 25 years later, we remember those who were lost, honor those who answered the call, and keep their stories alive. September 11th, 25 years later, we remember.

0: quarter century has passed since a September morning changed America. Some remember every detail, others weren't born yet. These are the stories we must continue to tell. September 11th, 25 years later.
1: Some moments from September 11th are remembered through images. Others live in voices. Betty Ong was a flight attendant aboard American Airlines Flight 11. As the hijacking unfolded, she got on the phone and stayed there, calmly telling people on the ground what was happening. What you're about to hear is part of that call. It's difficult to listen to, but it's also the voice of someone doing everything she could in the worst possible moment to help.
2: What is your name?
3: Okay, my name is Betty Ong. I'm number 3 on flight 11.
2: Okay.
3: And the cockpit is not answering their phones. And there's somebody strapped in business class, and we can't breathe in business class. Somebody's got mace or something.
2: Can you describe the person that you said someone is what in business class?
3: I'm sitting in the back. Somebody's coming back from business. If you can hold on for 1 second, they're coming back. Our number one is got stabbed. Our purser is stabbed. Can anybody get up to the cockpit?
1: Betty Ong was a flight attendant. She wasn't a police officer, an intelligence agent, or someone trained for a moment like that. She was simply a person who realized something terrible was happening aboard her plane and decided that somebody on the ground needed to know. For more than 20 minutes, she stayed on that phone, calm, clear, doing her job. People had been stabbed. The cockpit wasn't responding. She believed the plane was being hijacked. And in the middle of all of that, Betty Ong kept passing along information. Where the hijackers had been sitting. What was happening in the cabin. Anything that might help. She couldn't have known how important those details would become. She couldn't have known that investigators would later use information from her and fellow flight attendant Amy Sweeney to help identify the man who had taken Flight 11. And she certainly couldn't have known that millions of people, 25 years later, would still hear her voice. There are people who become heroes because they chose to run toward danger. Betty Ong was already inside it. And in the final minutes of her life, she thought about the people on that plane and the people on the ground who needed to know what was happening. Her name was Betty Ong, and she deserves to be remembered.
0: 25 years later, we remember those who were lost, honor those who answered the call, and keep their stories alive. September 11th, 25 years later, we remember.
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0: It's Tori Taku 105. Tomorrow is your Saturday, and it is second Saturday here at Mendenhall Mall. I love that. Our new studios are here at Mendenhall Mall, and just we love it here. Studios are fantastic, but the fact that we get to be around all these wonderful shops and eateries, and then second Saturday hits, oh, it's my favorite monthly thing. 10 a.m. to 10 p.m., just grab your coffee, walk around, figure out what you want to do, where you want to buy things. I mean, we've got so many local artists, and there's going to be some yummy food, handmade goods. I mean, you could have coffee, walk around, stroll around, grab some food and some art, and then you can grab lunch. You can just keep going. There's fresh baked treats also, 10 a.m. to 10 p.m. Oh, yeah, that's the best Saturday ever.
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1: It's Tori, and we are all back to school now. I hope it's all going well for you. There are some students in Virginia. I just have to tell you about this because I think this is the best thing ever. Some students in Virginia, they have a mechanics class, which I think is so important. But these students are taking it to a whole other level. They are repairing cars, making them perfectly safe and functional. And then they are donating the cars to single moms who are having trouble with transportation, donating them. I love this so much. I wish we can do this throughout the entire country, right?
2: Juno weather.
3: Sunshine today. Temperatures will be in the mid-60s for the high with a northwesterly wind. We will be clear and cool tonight. Our low 43. A frost advisory goes into effect. And by Saturday, mostly sunny with a high in the mid-60s. Saturday night, scattered clouds. Our low around 44. Then sunny and dry Sunday afternoon with a high back to 65. Our next weather update is in less than 30 minutes. This is Juno Media Center meteorologist Ann Holliday.
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5: 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With Mary Peltola, it's always Alaska first.
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5: From the capital city, I'm Grace Dumas, and here are the stories we're following this hour. Three of the four candidates advancing to Alaska's general election for governor met on Tuesday for their first face-to-face forum since the primary election reshaped the race. Democrat Jonathan Kreis-Tompkins and Republicans Dave Bronson and Treg Taylor spoke at an event hosted by the Last Frontier Republican Club in Anchorage. Republican Bernadette Wilson did not attend. The candidates offered different approaches to education, pensions, labor laws, and economic development. Kreis-Tompkins said public education funding would remain in public schools, while Taylor and Bronson support allowing state money to follow students to private or other education options. The candidates also disagreed over public employee pensions. Kreis-Tompkins supports restoring defined benefit plans, while Taylor and Bronson oppose legislation that would have brought them back. On data centers, Kreis-Tompkins called for a temporary moratorium until the state establishes regulations. Bronson and Taylor said the facilities are inevitable, but should be properly regulated. The candidates also discussed Alaska's fiscal challenges, resource development, and the state's continuing loss of working-age residents. The Juno Education Support Staff Union is scheduled to go to trial against the Juno School District in February over the closure of a preschool and after-school program. The union filed a lawsuit in Alaska Superior Court last year alleging the district violated its contract when it decided to close the Raleigh Childcare and Activity Program in July of 2025. The district said at the time the program was being closed because of a staff shortage. The union represents support staff, including paraeducators and custodians, as well as employees who worked in the Raleigh program. The trial date was delayed earlier this year to allow for arbitration, which is part of the grievance process outlined in the union contract. During a conference on Wednesday, both sides confirmed that arbitration has not taken place. A pretrial hearing is scheduled for January 11th, with the two-date trial set for February 11th and 12th at the Diamond Courthouse in Juneau. Alaska health officials have announced another round of federal Rural Health Transformation Program funding. The latest awards total $25.8 million and bring the state's funding so far to more than $207 million. The money will support 32 projects focused on healthcare access, nutrition, telehealth, infrastructure, and workforce development. Alaska was awarded about $272 million through the program last year, with the remaining roughly $65 million expected to be distributed before a federal deadline at the end of October. Projects receiving funding include emergency service upgrades, hospital improvements, virtual reality healthcare education for students, expanded behavioral health services, and new medical equipment. The Alaska Native Tribal Health Consortium will receive $4.8 million to expand pharmacy care. Ryanair was awarded $4.1 million for a proposal involving autonomous cargo drones and electric aircrafts to deliver prescriptions and transport medical providers in the Bethel and Dillingham regions. The state also received more than $452,000 to develop a healthy food waiver program for SNAP recipients. That program could restrict purchases of certain items, including soda and candy, but officials say it remains under development while related federal legal issues are resolved. You're up to date with News of the North. I'm Grace Dumas.
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4: Juno weather.
7: Sunshine today. Temperatures will be in the mid-60s for the high with a northwesterly wind. We will be clear and cool tonight. Our low 43. A frost advisory goes into effect. And by Saturday, mostly sunny with a high in the mid-60s. Saturday night, scattered clouds. Our low around 44. Then sunny and dry Sunday afternoon with a high back to 65. Our next weather update is in less than 30 minutes. This is Juno Media Center meteorologist Ann Holliday.
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1: A quarter century has passed since a September morning changed America. Some remember every detail, others weren't born yet. These are the stories we must continue to tell. September 11th, 25 years later.
2: Hi everyone, my name is Kate Levy. I was 10 years old on 9/11. My dad was a firefighter down at the South Shore Seaport, Engine 4, Ladder 15. Engine 4, Ladder 15 was a few blocks away from the World Trade Center. New York City was my dad's backyard. He used to take us on family field trips. We would rollerblade around Battery Park, visit the firehouse. I loved visiting the firehouse when I was younger, and he really made it a second home for us. On 9/11, I was at school when I got news that the Twin Towers were hit. My 10-year-old mind was just thinking, you know, I know he's there. I know he has to be there. When I got home that day, my brother was listening to the tapes, and I later found out that my dad was on the radio calls.
3: 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I'm sending all the injured down to you on 40. There's about 10 to 15 people coming down to you. Okay.
2: You know, having that gift of listening to his voice and hearing his calm and collectiveness is such a gift. And it just reminds me so much of the man my dad was and how he inspires me to this day. At one point in the tapes, he said, "I'll be right to you." And that just really spoke to who my dad was. I know that that day he wanted to make sure everyone got to safety. And I just remember the way that my small town came together, the way that I witnessed New York City coming together is something I'll always remember.
1: 25 years later, we remember those who were lost, honor those who answered the call, and keep their stories alive. 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

0: 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Alan Jackson shares stories behind the 9/11 anthem, Where Were You? 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
6: The more we learn about Dan Sullivan, the worse it gets. 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Sullivan sided with the trawl fleet, gutting protections for small boat fishermen, and refusing to back efforts to limit bycatch. So it's no surprise that he got hundreds of thousands of dollars from big factory trawlers, the same Seattle executives destroying Alaska fisheries. Now we know that Sullivan was even invested in a foreign farmed salmon company, the biggest competitor to Alaska wild salmon in the world. When he sold the stock off, Sullivan made thousands of dollars for himself. And then he broke Congress's insider trading law, hiding the trade for months. Dan Sullivan keeps working for himself, and it costs Alaska way too much.
7: I'm Mary Piltola. I'm running for U.S. Senate, and I approve this message.
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0: Stella Lefty's Boston here on Talk 105. Uncle So, here we go now with the CMA Award nominees, Entertainer of the Year. Luke Combs, Cody Johnson, Ella Langley, Chris Stapleton, and Lainey Wilson. Let me see what else we got. Female Vocalist of the Year, Miranda Lambert, Ella Langley, Megan Maroney, Casey Musgraves, and Lainey Wilson. Male Vocalist of the Year, Luke Combs, Cody Johnson, Chris Stapleton, Zach Topp, and Stephen Wilson Jr. You know, I keep seeing this Vocal Group of the Year. I see Little Big Town and Lady A in there, and I'm going, well, if this was like 10 years ago, maybe.
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0: right, so we're getting through 9/11, and we got Juno Social Dance tonight, Latin Hustle. This will get you going tonight at 251 South Franklin Street. Way to decide to step out and shake off the blues of the 25th remembrance of 9/11.
1: Juno weather.
2: Sunshine today. Temperatures will be in the mid-60s for the high with a northwesterly wind. We will be clear and cool tonight. Tarlo 43. A frost advisory goes into effect. And by Saturday, mostly sunny with a high in the mid-60s. Saturday night, scattered clouds. Tarlo around 44. Then sunny and dry Sunday afternoon with a high back to 65. Our next weather update is in less than 30 minutes. This is Juno Media Center meteorologist Ann Holliday.
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5: 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She took him on again to protect our gun rights, earning Mary an A rating from the NRA. And when Joe Biden's Interior Secretary started shutting Alaska development down, Mary helped push through the largest oil project in our state in decades. 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With Mary Peltola, it's always Alaska first.
6: I'm Mary Peltola. I'm running for U.S. Senate, and I approve this message.
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5: From the capital city, I'm Grace Dumas, and here are the stories we're following this hour. Three of the four candidates advancing to Alaska's general election for governor met on Tuesday for their first face-to-face forum since the primary election reshaped the race. Democrat Jonathan Kreis-Tompkins and Republicans Dave Bronson and Treg Taylor spoke at an event hosted by the Last Frontier Republican Club in Anchorage. Republican Bernadette Wilson did not attend. The candidates offered different approaches to education, pensions, labor laws, and economic development. Kreis-Tompkins said public education funding would remain in public schools, while Taylor and Bronson support allowing state money to follow students to private or other education options. The candidates also disagreed over public employee pensions. Kreis-Tompkins supports restoring defined benefit plans, while Taylor and Bronson oppose legislation that would have brought them back. On data centers, Kreis-Tompkins called for a temporary moratorium until the state establishes regulations. Bronson and Taylor said the facilities are inevitable, but should be properly regulated. The candidates also discussed Alaska's fiscal challenges, resource development, and the state's continuing loss of working-age residents. The Juno Education Support Staff Union is scheduled to go to trial against the Juno School District in February over the closure of a preschool and after-school program. The union filed a lawsuit in Alaska Superior Court last year alleging the district violated its contract when it decided to close the Raleigh Childcare and Activity Program in July of 2025. The district said at the time the program was being closed because of a staff shortage. The union represents support staff, including paraeducators and custodians, as well as employees who worked in the Raleigh program. The trial date was delayed earlier this year to allow for arbitration, which is part of the grievance process outlined in the union contract. During a conference on Wednesday, both sides confirmed that arbitration has not taken place. A pretrial hearing is scheduled for January 11th, with the two-date trial set for February 11th and 12th at the Diamond Courthouse in Juneau. Alaska health officials have announced another round of federal Rural Health Transformation Program funding. The latest awards total $25.8 million and bring the state's funding so far to more than $207 million. The money will support 32 projects focused on healthcare access, nutrition, telehealth, infrastructure, and workforce development. Alaska was awarded about $272 million through the program last year, with the remaining roughly $65 million expected to be distributed before a federal deadline at the end of October. Projects receiving funding include emergency service upgrades, hospital improvements, virtual reality healthcare education for students, expanded behavioral health services, and new medical equipment. The Alaska Native Tribal Health Consortium will receive $4.8 million to expand pharmacy care. Ryanair was awarded $4.1 million for a proposal involving autonomous cargo drones and electric aircrafts to deliver prescriptions and transport medical providers in the Bethel and Dillingham regions. The state also received more than $452,000 to develop a healthy food waiver program for SNAP recipients. That program could restrict purchases of certain items, including soda and candy, but officials say it remains under development while related federal legal issues are resolved. You're up to date with News of the North. I'm Grace Dumas.
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4: Juno weather.
7: Sunshine today. Temperatures will be in the mid-60s for the high with a northwesterly wind. We will be clear and cool tonight, our low 43. A frost advisory goes into effect, and by Saturday, mostly sunny with a high in the mid-60s. Saturday night, scattered clouds, our low around 44. Then sunny and dry Sunday afternoon with a high back to 65. Our next weather update is in less than 30 minutes. This is Juno Media Center meteorologist Ann Holliday.
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9: 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Why? 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Here's Senator Dan Sullivan on your choice this year.
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0: quarter century has passed since a September morning changed America. Some remember every detail. Others weren't born yet. These are the stories we must continue to tell. September 11th, 25 years later.
1: Hi, my name is Jonathan Egan. On 9/11/2001, I lost my father, Michael Egan, and my aunt, Christine Egan. I was in Los Angeles. It was my first week of college. And I remember that morning vividly. My resident director knocked on our door and asked for me. I'd been at college for less than a week, my freshman year, so I was pretty surprised that they were coming and asking for me and that I was already in trouble, is what I assumed. It didn't take long for me to go to the door. At that very moment, my roommates were in the living room watching TV. As I'm going to say hello to the resident director, my roommates are screaming, "Hey, John, look at your city." At that moment, I saw the towers falling. I knew right away. Fortunately, I was able to speak with my mother shortly after that, and we were one of the few lucky people that received a phone call from our loved one. My father was able to call my mom and let him know they were stuck on the 103rd floor of the South Tower and that he didn't think they were making it out of there. Shortly after, the phone dropped as my mom's watching the TV, and we knew he was 103 floors up when the tower went down. I knew my aunt was somewhere else in the building, but I did have that, what you may call peace of mind, that didn't need to look for my father, that there was no way he survived that. He was gone. Now that I'm a father of an almost 5-year-old boy and an almost 2-year-old girl, the entire narrative around the 9/11, the events, is more important to me than ever. I see my children already asking questions about their grandfather, about what happened that day. And although there's no necessarily right or wrong way to do it, to explain it to them and to teach them this event in history and how it impacted our family, I think it's important that we do tell the story, we do share our stories and the different views, because there are so many, and help people understand really what happened in 2001 and what's happened every day since 2001. The people that have been affected, the families that suffered loss, military, first responders, the disease and the struggle that have come out of the cleanup and everything that occurred with the aftermath. And that story is important.
0: 25 years later, we remember those who were lost, honor those who answered the call, and keep their stories alive. September 11th, 25 years later, we remember.

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0: Okay, the real dichotomy is the CMA Awards this year. So you have Ella Langley, who we just heard from right there on Talku 105, that's nominated for everything, but it was really Miranda Lambert who put it all together. So Miranda gets nominated for single, album, musical event, song, and female vocalist. This is absolutely crazy.
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dad broke down and finally shaved the most sideburns off. I took the stickers off of my Rubik's Cube, watched MTV all afternoon. And my first love was Daisy Duke and them cut-off

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0: All right, so something I thought that was pretty interesting. I said, how to talk to your kids about 9/11. I'm sure, by the way, Uncle on Talk 105, that it's come up. Bring up the top topic, even if they don't. Gauge how much they already know. Be mindful of their age. Encourage them to talk to other people who remember. Read and watch stories from survivors. I do that with them, and it's okay to shield your kids from the stuff you don't want them to know.
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2: Sunshine today. Temperatures will be in the mid-60s for the high with a northwesterly wind. We will be clear and cool tonight. Our low 43. A frost advisory goes into effect. And by Saturday, mostly sunny with a high in the mid-60s. Saturday night, scattered clouds. Our low around 44. Then sunny and dry Sunday afternoon with a high back to 65. Our next weather update is in less than 30 minutes. This is Juneau Media Center meteorologist Dan Holliday.
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